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0: 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That's their new name and blood. All right. As someone who had my dog Stella's ashes burned into a ring, which I'm wearing on my finger right now, it never comes off. I really can't judge this, but a woman in the UK had some of her dog's ashes mixed into the ink for an eyeliner tattoo. Eyeliner. Her Jack Russell patch was with her for 20 years, and she said she couldn't bear the thought of leaving his ashes, you know, packed away in some suitcase when she moved. I mean, I get it. 20 years is a long time. I had Stella for 13 years, and she's been gone for over a year now, and I still cry sometimes. But would I put her ashes in a tattoo? Maybe. Would I put them in my eyelids? Nope. Nope. That's my line. But I do understand how she got there. Grief is weird, man. I have Disturbed, Sabbath, From Ashes to New, and new Bill Murray with A Day to Remember. Always Let You Down, next on The Blitz.
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It's Tess. I'll tell you how to win Shinedown tickets here in just a little bit. Here's Bad Omens headlining Incarceration, Saturday, July 18th. Dying to Love on the Blitz.

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Hey, scientists have made a groundbreaking discovery. Apparently, laughing is good for kids. It's a new study, and it found that laughter lowers stress, improves brain development, helps them build stronger relationships, boosts creativity, etc. And look, I'm not a scientist, but I feel like we probably could have saved some research money on this one. Because of course kids do better when they're laughing and having fun. That's why they're always trying to do it. And us adults are just out here like, cool, can someone try to make me laugh before I write this check or I check my credit card statement? Or I walk outside? Anyway. Positivity up in here. Star set, Beartooth, Shinedown, and I'll tell you how to win.

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1: Need an excuse to get out of the house Thursday night? 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

0: 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Shinedown just announced a brand new show down in Cincinnati at the Andrew J. Brady Music Center, September 9th, and tickets just went on sale on Friday. But you can win tickets. So you can buy them at Ticketmaster, but you can win them with the Morning Blitz tomorrow with Goose Kelly and Thick Rick. Just be listening, starting at 6 a.m. Hey, guess what? Metal Shop for the Mass is coming up at 10 o'clock, and I have your chance to win tickets to Silly Goose. Next, right here in 5 minutes, Five Finger Death Punch is new, and I have the Storm on the Blitz. Hang on.
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1: 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Listen, I talked about this earlier, but I found a therapist that didn't want to medicate me, and this is one of the best things ever. Instead of having a to-do list, change your to-do into I get to do. 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

0: Your rock station, 99.7 The Blitz. That's Breaking Benjamin's new one, Something Wicked. Now, their new album, finally done. I say finally because their last album, Ember, came out 8 years ago. Guitarist Jason Rauch, he says that they have the title, they're finishing up the artwork, and a full announcement is coming soon. He said that they've basically been working on this thing for 4 years, re-recording songs, dealing with lineup changes, family stuff, and just life, you know? So yes, it actually exists. The album is happening. It's coming soon. Announcements. The Pretty Reckless, Disturbed, Tim Montana. And I'll tell you how to win incarceration passes next on The Blitz.
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Ah, and you can do tours of the prison while you're up there. 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

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I work late, so I can't listen live. So every single day, it's like a routine of mine. When I wake up, it's there. Thick Rick uploads it, and boom, there it is. Yep, I'm serious. It is a part of my routine. I am not a creep, I swear. The morning blitz.

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I'll see you tomorrow.

0: At 7, I have Metal Shop for the Masses tomorrow night at 10 o'clock with your chance to win Silly Goose tickets. Next, Autumn King's new one, Gone, Gone, Gone on the Blitz. I miss you already. Okay, bye.
1: Welcome back to What Is That Thing? 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
1: Need an excuse to get out of the house Thursday night? 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

0: 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We on fire. 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
6: 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A recent study has shown that listening to this radio program can cause your spouse to become an extremely annoying pain in the ass. 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
2: It's going to be a high of 89, muggy, possible pop-up storm. It's a storm coming. There's a storm brewing. I'm slap happy tired, so who knows what's going to fall out of my mouth today. Not you, Kelly. I know you haven't. You're very, well, one, don't go out much. Two, very, very organized in your ways. But I totally forgot until my alarm went off at like 1 o'clock yesterday that we got invited to media night for the opening of Water for Elephants, which is the new musical playing at the Ohio Theater. And I was like, oh, we got plans tonight. So I didn't get home till like 11 o'clock.
7: Oh, wow.
2: You unexpectedly don't get home till 11 o'clock.
7: Yeah, you weren't planning on
2: it. I was not planning on it.
7: How was the show?
2: Very good. Yeah, it's crazy. It's based off of, there's a book.
7: I read the book.
2: And then the movie with Ryan Phillippe and Reese Witherspoon. And then they turned it into a musical. You know, so it all takes place at a circus. And so they have not quite a full-blown circus, but they have circus performers on stage. They're doing all the circus stuff while the musical's going on.
3: High wire and trapeze.
2: Yeah, they had the people on the spinning ropes where they're hanging by one hand, and then, you know, people are standing shoulder on shoulder, three people high. And yeah, it was really cool. It was really good. So, just unexpectedly tired. How are you, Kelly?
7: I'm great. I went to bed later than usual, too, but that was 9 o'clock, so...
2: Okay. What was the reason?
7: Well, my sister is in town from Oregon, so we all got together, my nieces and nephews, and both my sisters, and Charlie and I went and had pizza together.
2: Aww.
7: And just had a nice little family time. It was great. Yeah,
2: nice. Was it,
7: let me tell you something, that by 7:30, my brain...

0: brain is not functioning. It's really difficult for me to engage.
1: About that last 30 minutes of the show, both Nora and I were like...
0: Same.
1: Yeah. We like it, but please end. Please end.
0: We're so tired.
1: Yeah.
0: Are you golfing today?
1: No, not today. Not today, unfortunately. Right. I know. Because it's supposed to be decent. The isolated thunderstorms later are, like, random, so it would have been a good day to do it.
0: Oh.
1: Nick, how are you, man?
2: Behind? There's still 100 bags of mulch sitting in my driveway.
1: Oh, you didn't even get to them?
2: Well, they didn't get it there till 5 o'clock.
1: Oh,
2: and I'd already, I showered already. I'm like, I'm not moving 100 bags of mulch around the yard.
1: And it was still like 89 degrees at 5 o'clock.
2: So,
1: yeah.
2: I have that to look forward to today. But I'm getting more and more jealous of Kelly Quinn.
1: Why's that?
2: Because she's going to see Rush.
1: Oh, okay.
2: And I was telling her yesterday, we were looking at the set list, and the album 2112 is my favorite from Rush.
1: Okay.
2: And that title track is, you know, 21 minutes and 12 seconds long, and it's in 7 parts.
1: Right.
2: When we were looking at the set list, they were only doing part 1, part 2, and part 7, which are the most popular. I saw them a long time ago, and they did it in its entirety, and it was just absolutely phenomenal, one of the best concert moments I've ever seen. And so Kelly checks the latest set list, and they're doing it in its entirety.
0: Yeah, now they're switching up their set lists. I mean, I don't know how many times they're going to switch it up. They've only done 2 shows so far, and both shows have been different. So they did the 3 parts the first night, and then last night they did the entire 2112.
1: Dude.
0: So,
2: I want to go so bad.
1: I wonder why they changed it up.
0: Well, they're performing at the same venue for 4 nights, and then multiple.
1: Oh.
0: Like Cleveland has 2 shows, and I think they're doing like a Metallica thing.
1: Oh, yeah, so I was just going to say, they're doing a Metallica thing.
0: It's not like they're not repeating anything,
1: right,
0: but they're really adding in and taking away like you wouldn't believe. They're prepared for multiple different shows.
1: Right. One of those bands with the set list and the discography to be able to do that.
0: I just can't imagine prepping for that.
1: Right.
0: Being the new girl on the drums.
1: Right.
0: What was her year like?
1: Or if they decide, you know, what if it's one of those shows that they're just killing it and they're like, you know what? Let's keep going.
0: Let's
1: stick with this.
2: And that's really talented because, you watch these, we see these concerts and these tours, they rehearse these tours on this set list and most of the time they don't deviate. So when you can change up night after night like that, that's just really
1: pretty
2: impressive.
1: Pretty good.
2: And sound good. Yeah.
1: I might have to get some tickets now. It's going to be a good time.
2: I feel like it, too.
1: All right, let's get going on a Wednesday morning. Lots to do and lots to talk about, including I want to know if you've ever given up something huge. It was a story years and years and years ago. Sylvester Stallone actually gave up his dog because he was so broke while trying to make Rocky. He sold his dog just to be able to live and continue his dream and then ended up buying the dog back years later. But I want to know if you've ever made some sort of major sacrifice. Did you sell something? Did you move somewhere? Did you sell, like... Dad sell his dream car to do something big. Kind of curious if anyone's ever given up something like that.
2: Does the story tell what kind of dog it was?
1: It does, and I got to go. I can't remember.
2: Okay,
1: I got to go back.
2: Tell us.
1: Yeah.
2: All right, because it seems like, man, you sold a dog for that much money to make a movie.
1: I mean, it wasn't a ton, but it was enough to eat some food. We're also going to talk about old websites, you know, when the internet first started. But right now, let's go with Blitz Morning Trivia. Thick.
2: All right, $25 to whoever can... $25 to waterbeds and stuff if you can text in the correct answer and be the first one to do so. 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
0: There's a disabled vehicle on South High Street, southbound at Rathmel Road. It's on the right berm. An accident 161 eastbound before Little Turtle Way. That's on the right berm. And we have some traffic on 161 eastbound between 62 and Beach Road. 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
18: Sports is brought to you by Great Lakes Hyundai. As the Cleveland Browns continue mandatory minicamp, they said goodbye to Joel Bitonio. The offensive guard announced his retirement after spending all 12 seasons of his career with the team. Bitonio was selected to 7 Pro Bowls. Down in Cincinnati, the Bengals restructured Joe Burrow's contract. The adjustment will save the team $10 million in cap space this season. The Stanley Cup Final is all tied up. The Hurricanes topped the Golden Knights 5-3 in Game 4 last night in Las Vegas. The series shifts back to Carolina for Game 5 tomorrow night. The NBA Finals continue tonight at Madison Square Garden. The Knicks lead the Spurs 2-1, tip-off at 8:30. In baseball, the Reds outlasted the Padres 5-3 in 11 innings from San Diego. Sal Stewart blasted the go-ahead 2-run homer as Cincinnati snapped a 5-game losing streak. The Reds will try to win the series this afternoon. The Guardians were edged out by the Yankees 3-2 at home. Cleveland has lost 5 of 6. They try to salvage the 3-game set later today. And the Columbus Clippers smoked Indiana 9-4 on the road to open their 6-game series. The teams meet again today at 1:35 on Fox Sports 920. I'm Thick Rick from the Columbus Clippers Sports Desk, powered by Great Lakes Hyundai.

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2: All right, Tom Brady has partnered with a company called GoPuff to launch a premium coconut water line made from organic Vietnamese coconuts, and we wanted to know, what is the name of this new water line?
3: Are you launching another celebrity seltzer brand?
4: No, I'm launching a brand new coconut water. It's actually really good.
3: Oh, what's it called? Okay, just tell me what it's called, Tom.
4: When you have a product this good, it doesn't matter what it's called, okay?
3: Yeah, it kind of does.
2: Good nut.
1: I mean, it's coconut.
2: Good nut.
1: And it's good.
2: Good nut.
1: Put together. I will say this. I was reading the article about this, and I do give them credit, because we've had multiple stories where we've talked about a product or an ad campaign, and we've said, this passed through half a dozen hands and half a dozen approvals, and no one saw the penis image in the billboard, or no one thought that this wording was wrong. Yeah. It happens all the time.
2: Like the Amazon logo.
1: Yeah. You're like, what? No one caught this. However, with them, as they were making this product and talking about the marketing, the name came up and the slogan came up and everyone started laughing and they're like, yeah, why not?
5: Let's do it.
1: Everybody
5: needs a hook.
1: They know exactly what they were doing.
2: Right?
1: Yeah. So good for them.
2: Comes in original chocolate and sparkling. $3.29.
1: Chocolate coconut?
2: Yeah.
1: I guess Mounds is a chocolate.
5: Yeah.
1: Okay, I guess it does go together for people who like.
2: So, yeah, Brady said he loves that it's trending, and he said it's because the ingredients are just that good.
1: No, it's not. No. Nope.
2: Well, Kevin Paulus from Lancaster, first one to text in the correct answer, scores the $25 to Waterbeds and stuff.
1: I mean, look at you getting all this free publicity just because you had a silly name, and everyone's going to talk about it and laugh about it. And can you believe this? It's going to share it all over social media. So,
6: these nuts.
1: Speaking of good nut, the city of Pomona is having a bit of an issue because they put out their recreation guide. You know, if you're in a touristy type area, you put out these little magazines that restaurants advertise in, and, you know, boat rental or whatever, they all advertise. And then they put out little city information. They put together these little booklets that you can pick up. Well, unfortunately, the Pomona Assistant General Manager had to send out an email to the company that made the books and did all the printing for the books, because they also work with another company that deals with adult imagery. And somewhere along the line in all of the printing of the Pomona Recreation Guide and the adult prints, they got a little mix-match. So if you picked yourself up a Pomona City Recreation Guide,
5: surprise!
1: Yeah, you might have yourself a good nut. Got to watch out for that. They said they're working on fixing the problem. They say the printing locations are definitely at fault here. This is not something that the city planned on. This is the person that put together this booklet didn't say, we should throw in some nipples. So, yeah, they're going to try and rectify the problem.
6: Big boobs?
1: Yeah, pretty much. So, or if you want, head on out to Pomona and get yourself the limited edition copy of Pornographic City Recreation Guide if you want to.
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5: There's an accident on the 161 eastbound ramp to 270 south. We have a disabled vehicle, South High Street, southbound at Rathmel Road. It's on the right berm. Some traffic on 161 eastbound between 62 and 310. 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

0: Bruce, Kelly, and Thick Rick. Not so breaking news. The news already broke. We're trying to put it back together.
1: Oh, we got a couple thieves among us. Our first story takes us down south. We have ourselves a WTF.
2: What the Florida?
1: A 59-year-old woman. And you know what? Annette Nichols, stop it. You stop it right now. Because there's already enough trouble going to the store when you want to go grab something and you head over to Walgreens or CVS or wherever you might be going and you go to get your product and then you have to wait. Why? Because that product is behind a locked plastic cabinet of some sort. So you have to try and find the one employee they have working who can't get to you because they've got six people in line. And then they finally get to you and they grab the wrong key and they got to go back. And then two more people get in line. And then finally they bring the key and they open it up just so you can get your four pack of razors. Well, it looks like banana chips are going to be the next thing they get locked up. Yeah, you know, the little bags of dried banana slices, which aren't even that good. They're good for like one, maybe two bites, and then they're just disgusting after that. Well, apparently not to Annette Nichols, who over a short period of time stole more than $300 worth of banana chips. $300 from a supermarket. It looks like it's a Publix is where she committed her crimes. And this is happening over a period of time because the bags cost about $6.49 a piece. And authorities say apparently she went in there multiple times, at least six. And if you did the math, if she went in there about six times at $6.49 a bag for $300 worth of banana chips, she'd have to steal about eight packs at a time. And apparently she was using the age-old scam of self-checkout. She'd go through and buy one bag and then bag like five or six of them.
3: You can't fault a lady for having expensive taste.
1: True, you can't fault her for not having money for her expensive taste. I mean, there is that. When she was finally caught, she was caught with 13 bags of banana chips in her car. Who needs 13 bags of banana chips in your car?
3: Maybe she's addicted.
1: Not to mention, in Florida, banana chips are probably going to melt in 100 and some odd degree. Because if it's 85, 90 and outside and humid, it's going to be 120 something in your car. I can't imagine that smells good. Do you have an open bag of banana chips in your car? Got so bad that one store manager at the Publix actually limited how many bags of banana chips he would put out at a time, knowing that Annette would come back. Like, she's the only one who buys. No one buys banana chips. She's the only one. It's almost like you set a bear trap for her. We're just going to put a couple out, and then maybe we can catch her. She was charged with theft. Wasn't really asked, do you have an addiction to banana chips? What's going on here? I mean, $300, when you look at the grand scheme of things, isn't that much. But it's enough, and it's annoying. And I don't want banana chips locked behind a glass case, even though I'm never going to buy them. For my banana chip eating friends, I feel for you. I don't want your banana chips locked up.
3: Hot tip, if you like banana, like those freeze-dried bananas or whatever they are.
1: Yeah.
3: They're just chips.
1: They're freeze-dried, basically.
3: If you want to steal something that's better, go to Trader Joe's. They have those flattened bananas in the plastic packet. Oh, they're so good. You can eat a whole packet, so it means you're eating, like, eight bananas.
1: Wait, so they take an actual banana and flatten the whole thing out?
3: I don't know if they, slice it. Right. I don't know if they slice it up, but they flatten it out. And it is so good. It's kind of sticky.
1: Yeah, right?
3: It's really good. It's a good sweet treat.
1: Okay.
3: Yeah.
1: Because I like my bananas with spots. So I want that sweeter banana.
3: It's sweet.
1: Okay.
3: Oh, it's good.
1: Might have
3: it's
1: to check
3: good.
1: It out.
3: And it's not like a chewy, like the. I don't like the banana chips. Those are gross.
1: I'm not a fan either. I agree. Story number two takes us overseas to Britain, where we've got more thieves at the British Vagina Museum. This is a place that you can go visit. It is aimed at destigmatizing gynecological anatomy and things that deal with women's health. And so they have themselves a vagina museum.
4: The vagina is the window to the soul.
1: It is. Yeah. And one of the current exhibits at the Vagina Museum is menopause. What changed? And big part of
3: I can tell you.
1: One of the big parts of the exhibit is they've got a wall with a bunch of magnets on it with the words. And so they want people to kind of rearrange the words as a woman. How does menopause make you feel? What has changed?
3: And is the word enraged available?
1: Enraged, no, but hormonal is.
3: I can tell you. Not
2: the same.
1: Let me see. They got some words up here. Emma, wakeful, melting, change, scatterbrained, healer, visible, sweaty, young, sex. See, here's the thing.
2: Is there ready to rip off a person's head at any moment available?
1: That is not. That is not. But the thing is, they have noticed how women are feeling during menopause because they can tell by the magnets which ones are handled the most. Because the words are kind of rubbed off a little bit.
3: Right.
1: So they know.
3: Oh, wow. More worn.
1: Right, they're more worn out. So they have seen that words like horny, hot, sexless, witch, climax, unashamed, hormonal, and sweaty are the words that people interact with the most. As opposed to other words like matriarch, invisible, caring, wakeful, and compassionate are handled the least. Those are basically still brand new up on the board.
2: Got no compassion for anybody.
1: However, there is one word that has been there over multiple occasions, but is no longer there because they stopped replacing the magnet because it keeps getting stolen.
3: What is it?
1: MILF. They had a MILF magnet up there.
2: Why is that word on there?
1: Because sometimes you feel like a MILF.
2: Okay.
1: And so they, you know, sometimes you feel like a nut and sometimes you don't. So people wanted the MILF magnet and they got sick of replacing it. They literally said, we can't afford to keep replacing the MILF magnet. So we're just going to completely just leave it off the board now.
3: Yeah, it's
1: so,
3: like they won't have mile marker 420 or.
1: Exactly.
3: Yeah.
1: That's exactly it. So if you plan on visiting Britain and going to the Vagina Museum, do not look for the word MILF in the Menopause What Changed exhibit. That's your Not So Breaking News, 99.7 The Blitz.

0: Goose, Kelly, and Thick Rick.
1: All right, we're going to give this a shot because reading some of the comments, it wasn't 50-50, but there were people on both sides of the fence. And I'm personally shocked there are both people on both sides of the fence, because to me, there's only one right answer. But I don't know everything. My opinion isn't always right. But there's a story that, does it say where it's out of? It doesn't. It just said social media. So there's no real answer as to where it's from. I can tell you it's not down south, just from the accent.
2: Okay.
1: It sounds more Midwest or somewhere in this country that doesn't have an accent. It's not Boston. It's not New York.
2: Right.
1: It's everyday whatever grocery store. And apparently what happened was there is a man, an older gentleman, who's in one of the store-provided scooters to get around the store. And there was a mother and a daughter. And apparently what happened was the daughter, the 7-year-old daughter, was somehow stuck behind the man in the scooter. And, well, here's the video. I'll tell you this. Something happened. And then the mother approaches the old man about what just took place. Take a listen.
3: Excuse me. Excuse me, sir.
4: Yeah.
3: Did you say that my daughter is rude?
4: Yeah, I did. She gave me the finger.
5: Well, I wouldn't have done that if he wasn't have been a slow ass.
3: Are you serious, Amelia? Well, listen, whether she gave you the finger or not, then maybe you should have gotten out of her way.
4: Yeah, I know. I'm old. I'm kind of slow.
3: So that means that you get to tell her she's rude?
4: Well, she's rude. She's rude.
3: But she's not rude. She's only 7.
4: Well, I thought she was being rude.
3: But were you in her way?
4: Probably.
3: So don't you think that maybe you don't own the store just because you're driving a cart? I think that you think all this is funny, and it's not funny, sir.
4: Well, I'm her elder, and she needs to show me a little respect.
3: Well, maybe you need to not think that you own the store because you're driving a cart.
2: Straight to jail.
1: Now, like I said.
2: I swear, please put me in that situation.
1: I said the same thing.
2: I want to be witnessing this, because I tell you, I don't know if I'd get involved. I'm too much of a wimp. But I would want to.
1: I would be thinking about it the whole time.
2: On this woman. What a piece of crap. You know that your daughter flipped the bird at this old man.
1: Yep.
2: And you acknowledge it, and then you still fault him for calling her rude. She was being rude, and she knows she's not supposed to flip the bird. She's 7.
1: And here's the thing. Thick brought up a good point. Well, does she know what the bird means? Obviously, she did it because he was in the way. She knew what she was doing. The 7-year-old knew exactly what she was doing, and she did it with intent. Now, the reason I bring this up is because some commenters say the guy shouldn't have called her rude, regardless of what she did, because she's a child, and it's up to her mother to deal with her behavior. Now,
6: it doesn't mean I can't acknowledge what she is.
1: Right, exactly. Now, I don't want to say like a majority, like it's a vast majority, but more people did say he acted appropriately.
2: Yeah, and then he even said, well, you know, I'm old, I'm kind of slow, and she still kept moving forward
1: on it. Right,
2: she
1: still kept
2: this
1: going.
2: This is an old, what is wrong with you, lady? You know what? I feel sorry for the other 7-year-olds who have to deal with this kid for the rest of their lives, because this kid's going to be a menace.
1: And you could tell, because the camera does pan. She, for whatever reason, this mom took her camera out. I know she thought she was going to, people were going to be on her side. She wanted to be internet famous, but she has the camera on the man and then turns it to her daughter. And you can tell her daughter's a bitch. You can tell the 7-year-old is a straight up bitch, which comes from her mom. You can tell just by the look on her face and the tone in her voice. She
6: looked like Honey Boo Boo Child.
1: She did.
7: You better at Nick and I.
6: Yeah, that's her.
1: You could just.
2: Gosh, it fires me up how you could treat an old person like that.
1: Both the child and the mother would be in. But like you said, Kelly, please put me in that situation.
2: That kid needs a scared straight program.
1: Oh, both of them would be in tears because I would have ripped them such a new one. It would have been, I can't imagine one person defending this woman, but like I said, the internet's kind of split.
2: I always like when the comments are, this isn't the flex you think it is.
1: Yes.
2: I love those comments.
1: Yes. I just can't imagine anyone saying that to a person. And here's the point I brought up to Thick. You know, let's say the old man was being slow and he, you know, you can't get around him right away. Then wait, you're 7. You have nowhere to be. You're not in a rush.
2: Also, you're 7. You can go down the other aisle and then come back,
1: right.
2: And get to where you want to be.
1: If it's that big of a deal, by that time, if you've got that much energy, then you can go down the aisle, go around, and come back the other side if you really need something. And, excuse me, works. Hey, can I get by? Do you mind if I...
2: Or also, how about the old man is disciplining your kid because you refuse to? Not even disciplining. Calling her rude because you won't call her rude.
1: Right.
2: You find out she flipped the bird at an old man and you still blame him. There is something wrong with you. You should not have gotten a license to procreate.
1: I agree. 100%.
6: You said it was a little more than half.
1: Yeah.
6: It's 100% on our text line so far. Eric says, you absolutely have the right to tell a 7-year-old they're being rude. Actions have consequences. Jesse says, the world's gone to hell. Respecting your elders is an absolute must. Terry said, what a Karen. Bitch. Hell of an example for her kid.
1: Now,
6: Pat says, that woman needs throat
1: punched. On the flip side, you know, like you said, Jesse said, this world's gone to hell. Respecting your elders is a must. I agree. Except, like, if the old man was being rude to a 7-year-old out of nowhere...
6: Yeah.
1: That's a different story.
6: Right.
1: But overall, yes, you respect and you assist the elders when they need it. You don't flip them off because they're driving a little slow in a shopping cart.
6: Yeah, and I don't think he feels like this gives me the... She said, that gives you, just because you're driving that cart, gives you the right to call her rude?
1: Right.
6: No, she flipped me off. That's what gives me the right to call her rude. Whether I was walking, no matter what I was doing.
2: And you know that little brat ran and told her mom, he called me rude.
1: Yeah.
2: Oh, bitch!
1: Oh, I'd have gone off.
2: Oh,
1: I'd have gone off. So... anyways, there's a video that you can talk about or hunt down at work today. It's 997 The Blitz.
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2: 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I'll tell you why coming up next.
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2: All right, we have an accident on the ramp from 161 East to 270 South, an accident Holly Hill Drive at Sullivan Avenue, an accident on 16 westbound at Dayton Road in Newark. 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
3: The three things you need to know before you go.
6: Two adults and one child are in critical condition after an overnight apartment fire on the east side. Crews called to Beresford Drive at about 2 a.m. A Columbus police officer who arrived quickly on the scene helped firefighters pull the victims from the building. The Red Cross is on the scene to help the 25 people who are out of their homes. No word yet on how the fire started. Iran's Revolutionary Guard says it has launched attacks on U.S. bases in the Middle East in response to U.S. strikes on Iran. The U.S. Central Command announced strikes yesterday in retaliation for the downing of an Apache helicopter over the Strait of Hormuz. Both crew members on board the helicopter were rescued. Now there are reports of Iranian attacks on sites in Jordan, Bahrain, and Kuwait. Visitors to Washington, D.C. this week are not happy that they're unable to access the Lincoln Memorial. Why can't they access it? Because crews are busy setting things up for a UFC press conference that's happening Friday at the Lincoln Memorial. They've put up fencing and are setting up video screens and sound equipment, which block access to the memorial. Meanwhile, there is a federal lawsuit trying to stop the UFC fight and the press conference, saying that sporting events are not allowed on the South Lawn and that special events are not allowed at the Lincoln Memorial, except for Lincoln's annual birthday ceremony. For now, though, the events are moving forward. Press conference Friday night, the weigh-ins and fan fest on Saturday, and then fight night on Sunday at the White House with seven fights happening. People are complaining, too, because they're setting up a fair and all that. And I'm like, now, you know these things are happening. Now, you can plan around that. You can't complain that they're setting up a fair for America's 250th celebration. You know this is happening.

0: when you plan your DC trip. So when you're blocked from getting in a certain pathway to the mall, the National Mall, you know these things are going on. Okay? I'm not, you might
1: Well, you'd have to look up what are they shutting down.
2: Yeah.
1: I mean, like you don't know. You don't know. I mean,
0: if you want to plan a trip to see all the sights in DC, don't do it when they're doing the 250th celebration because there's a lot of crap in the way.
1: Yeah.
0: All right. That's like me saying, man, I'd really like to see some cows at the Ohio State Fair. How dare you put up all these rides? You're blocking my way to seeing the cows. No, that doesn't really
1: work. No, that
0: sense.
1: Doesn't work. But, that,
0: but it
1: that's
0: does
1: like
0: work
1: going...
0: to say that you're having a street fair like Granville. They have a street fair every July 4th. I want to go to a restaurant, and I'm mad because the restaurant's full because they're having a big fair.
2: Like
0: I
2: Red,
0: know
2: White,
0: this
2: Boom.
0: Fair's happening.
2: Red, White, and Boom closes down all kinds of roads and everything else.
1: Understandable. But if I go to visit my brother in New York, I don't know every street fair and everything that's going on. That's a major city.
0: Right,
1: it's not a local community that has their annual fair every year. If you go and something's blocked off because, and it might be blocked off for 48 hours while they're moving this equipment, and then that moving equipment's gone and that street's back open.
0: Yeah.
1: So you can still be upset about all the things. It's like when, you know, I remember living in, like I said, Colorado Springs, and all of a sudden someone was coming to visit. There was a bigwig coming to visit the Air Force Academy and roads were blocked off. And it's like, well, wait a minute. Damn it. I got to get where I'm going.
0: This isn't a pop-up deal. This has been planned.
2: Yeah, everybody knows. The whole country knows this is happening.
0: For months, this has been planned. So I'm just saying it's not like some pop-up closure that nobody knows is coming. You know it's coming. You know that you are not going to be able to go to the Lincoln Memorial because they're doing this WWE, whatever.
1: That you, UFC this, okay, event. But here's
0: Sorry.
1: The thing. This is
0: whatever
1: the first,
0: it is, I don't
1: This
0: know.
1: Is the first time I've heard of a press conference at the Lincoln Memorial. Yeah. We've known about the cage being set up. We've known about the fight ring being set up. But this is the first time I've heard. I would not know that the Lincoln Memorial is closed for a press conference. Now, according to Dana White, this is going to the viewership is going to be as big as the Super Bowl.
0: Okay.
2: Over 100 million viewers?
1: Mm-hmm.
3: I don't know.
1: There's no way.
2: No, I can't
1: There's
2: see
1: no
2: it.
1: Way.
2: Can't see it.
1: Good luck.
2: He's not as big as the NFL. Sorry.
1: No. Not even remotely.
2: Why he thinks
0: so. I didn't even... Well, to your point, I guess, I didn't know it was this weekend. But I'm not planning a trip to D.C., so I'm not, like, looking around to see what's going on.
1: Yeah.
0: Beforehand.
2: Right.
0: I had no idea this UFC thing was this weekend. I thought it was on, like, the 4th of July or something.
2: Oh.
1: Yeah, I didn't know the exact date, so...
0: Yeah. Oh, well.
2: The whole concert's off, right? I mean, nobody's performing now.
0: No, they're having one. Isn't somebody...
1: Yeah, they have like two or three people performing.
2: Wait, is Vanilla Ice still performing?
1: I think so.
2: Okay.
0: And Lee Greenwood or something?
1: Lee Greenwood. Yeah, that's exactly it. Lee Greenwood, yep.
0: Yeah. All right, those are your three things.
1: Coming up next, speaking of planning and planning ahead, there is a new trend some people are jumping on, and I am all about this. If you have a little summer beach day planned, or maybe you have a whole beach vacation a couple days planned, reverse beach day. I love this idea. I'll tell you about it coming up about 3.5 minutes, 997 The Blitz.

0: Goose, Kelly, and Thick Rick in the Morning Blitz.
1: All right, there's a chance that you've got yourself a little day planned with your toes in the sand underneath the sun, or maybe you're going on a little trip somewhere, spend a couple days at the beach. There's a new trend, which I am all on board for. I apologize, I mispronounced it. It's not reverse beach day, it's backwards beach day is this new trend. Because if you've ever done a beach day before, you're usually up at, call it 8 o'clock-ish or so. You eat some breakfast while dad's packing the cooler, getting the back of the car all stuffed. You got the chairs, and you got maybe your little your cheap little volleyball net, or that foreign one you bought at Walmart that's got the paddles and the cheap volleyball. You know, you got your little beach games. You got your buckets for your sandcastles. You got your towels. You got your sunblocks. You pack the cooler with the drinks and the Uncrustables and the Go-Gurts. You get to the car. You get to the car. You load up. Get to the beach about 9:30, 10 o'clock. You hear dad swear and stumble because he's carrying everything all the way to the spot. You pick a spot and then you find out the water's coming up too far. Damn it, we got to move spots. You got to grab everything, go to another spot. Finally get everything set up. It's about 10:30. And then you enjoy your day.
2: Do you? You're so stressed.
1: You try to.
2: Yeah.
1: Dad's angry the whole day.
3: We just got a review of a scene from his life.
1: You absolutely did. Absolutely did. That's another reason I hate the beach.
3: Now we're getting to the real stuff here.
1: And then, 3:30-ish, you start gathering everything. One last dip in the water. Pack up. Back to the car by about 4 o'clock-ish. So you got yourself a good 5 hours or so at the beach, 5.5 hours at the beach, enjoying your day. But here's the thing. That's the chunk of your day, all right? So if you've brought the kids and things with you, you got to deal with gritty, sandy, Uncrustable sandwiches. You got to deal with, probably a little bit of crankiness because you have, or you maybe a small afternoon nap underneath the umbrella. You got to take care of all that normal daytime stuff while you're at the beach. So, backwards beach day, again, I think is genius. Because what you do is, you have your normal day. You have your breakfast, you watch your Peppa Pig, you have your lunch, you take your nap. You get to the beach at about 3 o'clock. Everyone's already kind of packing up and starting to end their day. And you've still got it's 8:30, 9 o'clock before the sun goes down.
2: Easy. Yeah.
1: And on some of these days, just 2 days ago, it was still 86 degrees at like 5:30, 6 o'clock p.m. the other day.
3: Oh, yeah.
1: So why deal with all of that when you can just go to the beach at like 3 o'clock? You could slowly pack the car. You don't have to worry about, you could double and triple check because you're not trying to get there and find a parking spot and you got to get the best spot on the beach. No, most people are already packing up and they're gone. So you can have your choice of where you want to sit on the beach.
3: You can have dinner ahead of time. You don't have to worry about taking food.
1: Yeah. Or, you can have some sort of big meal, big lunch, 1:30, 2 o'clock.
3: Yeah.
1: So you just take
3: a couple snacks.
1: Tiny little thing of snacks. Yeah. You don't have the big old cooler. Oh, with the two back wheels and the handle that you have to drag through the sand. Oh, go F yourself.
3: So. Goose's childhood. I'm loving it.
2: Well, the thing is, I feel like we didn't realize as kids how awful this was for our parents to deal with.
1: Yes.
2: Because you're just having a good time.
1: You don't care about your parents' feelings and emotions when you're getting ready to go to the beach. Can we go yet? Can we go yet? Can we go yet? Can we go yet? Can we go yet? Are we leaving yet? Are we leaving yet? Are we leaving yet? How long are we here? How long are we there? How long are we there? How long are we there? I'm thirsty. I'm thirsty.
3: Was this
1: I'm
3: you? Thirsty.
1: No, I didn't get beach days. We didn't go to the beach.
3: Oh, okay.
1: No, I'm just picturing the whole thing. I can imagine it. I can imagine how awful it is. I'm angry for all the other fathers out there that had to deal with this crap.
2: My mother-in-law, who had 6 boys, by the way, my husband being one of them, she would tell me about their family vacations, and she's like, oh, no, it was never a vacation for me.
1: Never.
2: Like, never. I had to do everything I normally did, but in an unfamiliar spot. Like, not knowing,
1: Yes. You're still feeding and changing or wrangling kids or whatever.
2: She's not having a good time.
1: I would love to know a percentage as a parent. How much of a vacation do you actually enjoy? Because I have to imagine it's somewhere in the maybe 30% range where you got full enjoyment or full relaxation on a vacation. I'm talking a family vacation. You and your significant other going, that's you're getting away.
2: Yeah.
1: You know, that's one thing. But a family vacation, I bet parents are enjoying on average less than 30%.
3: I must be lucky. We stayed at Indian Lake for every year. We vacationed at Indian
1: Lake.
3: We had a blast.
1: No issues?
3: No. With four of us on the pontoon boat or the ski boat.
1: We're all tubing. Does Heather feel the same way?
3: Well, you can ask her.
1: I don't know. I think you were just ignoring responsibilities and she picked up all the slack while you were on vacation.
3: No.
2: I wonder if there's an equal division of assets on a vacation. Assets. An equal division of labor on a vacation. Or if it winds up being more on the shoulders of the husband or the wife.
1: And I bet that has caused a whole bunch of fights because one parent is trying to enjoy themselves and not really in it. And so the other parent's picking up all the slack.
2: Yeah.
1: And they're like, you didn't help me at all. We're trying to get to the park.
3: Well, that's a problem.
1: That is a problem.
3: If you're doing that, that's a problem.
2: I do remember my dad being really salty when we did a weekend at Cedar Point. And we stayed at the Breakers and at the park and all that. And I do distinctly remember my dad being a little salty.
1: Guarantee it. Guarantee. 800-821-9970. I'd love to hear from you. What percentage do you think it is that parents actually rest and relax and enjoy their vacation?
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2: There's an accident on the 160.

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2: Sports is brought to you by Great Lakes Hyundai. As the Cleveland Browns continue mandatory minicamp, they said goodbye to Joel Bitonio. The offensive guard announced his retirement after spending all 12 seasons of his career with the team. Bitonio was selected to 7 Pro Bowls. Down in Cincinnati, the Bengals restructured Joe Burrow's contract. The adjustment will save the team $10 million in cap space this season. The Stanley Cup Final is all tied up. The Hurricanes topped the Golden Knights 5-3 in Game 4 last night in Las Vegas. The series shifts back to Carolina for Game 5 tomorrow night. The NBA Finals continue tonight at Madison Square Garden. The Knicks lead the Spurs 2-1, tip-off at 8:30. In baseball, the Reds outlasted the Padres 5-3 in 11 innings from San Diego. Sal Stewart blasted the go-ahead 2-run homer as Cincinnati snapped a 5-game losing streak. The Reds will try to win the series this afternoon. The Guardians

were edged out by the Yankees 3-2 at home. Cleveland has lost 5 of 6. They try to salvage the 3-game set later today. And the Columbus Clippers smoked Indiana 9-4 on the road to open their 6-game series. The teams meet again today at 1:35 on Fox Sports 920. I'm Thick Rick from the Columbus Clippers Sports Desk, powered by Great Lakes Hyundai. 99.7 The

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1: It's a Wednesday, which means it's time to visit Fesshole, one of our favorite websites where people confess things that they've done anonymously. If you want to do so, 800-821-9970. We would love to hear your confession. Like this person who admits, sometimes if I'm struggling to focus on work that needs doing, I put on a playlist of music from the original Thomas the Tank Engine series, and it helps me immensely. Makes me feel like a really useful engine. That's great.
2: Oh, okay.
1: Sometimes you just need a little motivational music.
2: Whatever works.
1: You might have your gym playlist, your lawn work playlist, and your work playlist. Theirs just happens to be Thomas the Tank Engine. This person says, at the age of 14, I was at school one evening. I was at tech rehearsal for the school musical, and I wasn't needed in the actual auditorium for about an hour. So I wandered around the school in the dark, which was actually pretty cool. I snuck into the girls' bathroom and was very disappointed. Turned out it's really pretty boring.
2: Yeah. What are you imagining is going on?
1: I don't know. I will say this. I have been into a couple. Like, in my old workplace, we had one. And when you first walked in, they had, like, almost like a foyer with a couch and a little coffee table.

0: Well, there.
1: Yeah, welcome here.
0: It was carpeted.
1: Same here.
0: Oh, is it?
2: Yeah, go on. You take a peek.
1: Oh, man.
3: Oh, dude, you got it. Yeah, they got it made.
1: Oh, man.
2: It's like a little sitting room.
3: Yeah.
2: And a full-length mirror.
3: Look, like you walk in there and you have tea time. Tea and crumpets in there.
2: If you want to be having tea and crumpets next to the toilets, be my guest.
3: Well, there's a wall between, right?
2: There's a wall between, but there's a door, and you get a waft.
3: Oh, okay. Yeah.
2: You get a waft every time you're sitting there trying to talk on the phone in the comfortable pink naga hide chairs.
0: Try and have some.
3: Women always say they don't smell.
0: I don't know. Try and have some tea and crumpets, and all of a sudden you hear pee and trumpets.
2: That's right.
0: God, that was dumb.
3: But it was fun.
0: This person says, all my family think I'm fanatical about the weather and regularly buy me weather-themed gifts. In truth, I think the weather lady is absolutely gorgeous, and I put her in my spank bank. That's why I insist we watch the forecast every day.
3: Oh, my God. Wow.
0: Put on the weather!
3: Now!
0: This person admits, I accidentally popped out a contact lens, scratching my eye. It popped into the pub urinal while I was drinking and peeing. I quickly fished it out, gave it a lick, and popped it back
3: in. Oh, God, no way.
0: To be honest, it's helped me cut down on my drinking since then, so hopefully it won't happen again. I mean, when you hit that point, you know you're drinking too much.
3: Whatever you got to do to help yourself.
2: We've never seen this kind of infection before. What is it?
0: What is this? This person says...
3: Your eye is glowing.
0: Syphilis of the eye?
3: Not what?
0: This person admits, whenever my coworker makes an inappropriate joke, I play dumb like I don't understand, so he has to explain the joke in detail.
2: I like that.
0: Yeah. That's how you get one over on the annoying person. And finally, this person admits... They call me Fozzie Bear at work because on my first day, I farted on a plastic chair and it sounded like waka waka waka. I can't remember the last time someone used my real name. It's been 32 years.
3: Wow.
2: Oh, man.
0: That's how nicknames come about.
2: That's right.
0: One little thing is all it takes. And then you're just Fozzie Bear for 32 years. Waka waka waka. Oh, if you're looking to kill some time at work, go visit Fest Hole. It's great.
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0: Coming up next on a Wednesday morning, Sylvester Stallone back in the 70s sold his dog when he was writing Rocky. He had no money to raise the dog, needed money to survive so he could continue his dream. What's the biggest thing you ever gave up for a dream of some sort? We'll talk about it in 8 minutes.
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2: There's an accident on the 161 eastbound ramp to 270 south, an accident Holly Hill Drive at Sullivan Avenue. Other than that, just the typical slowdowns on the freeways for this time of the morning. Traffic sponsored by Macy's.

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0: Kelly and Thick Rick on the Blitz.
1: So back in the mid-70s, Sylvester Stallone was trying to get his career off the ground, and he was in the midst of writing a little tiny film, which eventually became Rocky. He also had himself a beloved bull mastiff by the name of Butkus. Unfortunately, Sylvester Stallone at the time was dead broke. Nothing. Pockets inside out with nothing but lint.
2: Yes.
1: And unfortunately could not afford to not only take care of himself, but he couldn't afford to take care of Butkus either.
3: Didn't have any savings from his porn career?
1: No, he did not, unfortunately. And so he ended up selling Butkus just so he could feed himself and continue writing and continue his dream of hopefully making it in Hollywood. And of course, we all know the story. Rocky sold. It became a success. And he sold Butkus for $50 just to put some food in his mouth and continue writing Rocky. He did eventually buy the dog back. Now, this is all taking place in 1975. The guy who bought the dog knew that Sylvester Stallone was absolutely desperate to get this dog back, charged him $15,000.
2: Oh, that is a terrible person.
1: Isn't it, though? Sylvester Stallone did end up paying it. In fact, you've seen Butkus. If you've seen Rocky or Rocky II, you've seen Butkus. He was a little co-star in the movie. So,
3: oh.
1: Yeah. That was Butkus.
3: Okay.
1: The Bull Mastiff.

0: here's my question. Have you ever sold something or made a huge kind of sacrifice to continue the dream? I mean, I know I've moved cross country a couple times, but it really wasn't necessarily a sacrifice. I was single. You know, I would say the biggest, Nora made the biggest sacrifice. She moved away from her home, which she has always grown up with, took her and the boys and moved down here, you know, with me, and I got this job. So I could say she's, you know, sacrificed quite a bit. But there have been, you know, fathers that have sold, like, vintage cars or maybe musical instruments or sports cars, cards and things like that. 800-821-9970. Oh, we did get a text message from 2195. Sold off all my guitars and my drums to move here from Maryland for my wife. 35 years later, 3 kids, 2 grandkids. Guess it was worth it.
1: Oh, I love that.
0: Yeah, I'd have to say so. It would definitely be worth it. 800-821-9970. You think of something you got, Kelly?
1: Yeah, I mean, I wanted to continue the dream of keeping a roof over my head in my 20s, so I sold my CD collection, like all my CDs, my Led Zeppelin box set, gorgeous box set. Yeah.
2: I wouldn't have sold that one.
1: I sold, and I did it piecemeal so that I could pay my rent or maybe get food. So,
0: yeah.
1: And I also cashed in my 401k early from my first job, my first real adult job. I took a giant penalty. I was a terrible money manager. So it was just one of those things.
0: I did that.
1: Yeah. I wish I hadn't done it, but I did.
0: Yeah.
1: It's done.
0: Yeah.
1: But yeah, just to pay the rent.
0: Okay. Dick, you ever?
2: I sold a lot of CDs.
0: Did you?
2: Yeah. I still have a ton, but.
1: Did you go to Used Kids?
2: I don't even remember. I mean, there were several places you could do it.
0: Yeah.
2: Back then.
0: I did sell a video game collection, but I was done with video games, kind of. So, really, again, it wasn't necessarily a sacrifice, so to speak. Yeah. Blitz, hi, who's this?
3: Goose, what's going on, dude? Tony.
0: Hey, Tony, what's going on, man? How are you on a Wednesday? What did you sell to keep the dream alive?
3: Well, dude, I had, good coins, silver coins that was from back in the day. Then I let them go for extra cheap because I was hurting for a few bucks. So what can I say, you know?
0: Yeah, I mean, that's what people do. I mean, that's it. When you sell the video games, when you sell the CDs for that $5 or $6 bucks.
1: Yeah. You just need it to get you over the top.
0: You need it. Yep. Absolutely. Blitz, hi, who's this?
4: It's Paul.
0: Paul?
4: Paul, yep.
0: All right, hey, Paul, what did you sell to keep the dream alive?
4: So it was my wife's dream. She always wanted a golden retriever, so I bought her as a puppy, registered, really, really expensive. And I can tell you what I sold because my dog's name is Harley.
1: Oh, damn. Oh, my gosh, you must love your wife.
0: Wow.
4: And if you know Harley's, it was a V-Rod, which made it even worse.
0: Yeah, look at you trying to bring your wife some happiness.
1: Did you ever get another Harley?
4: Nope.
1: Oh, my gosh.
0: Oh, that's sad.
1: Well, I hope you had many great
0: traded
1: years of that golden retriever.
0: Two-wheel Harley for a four-legged Harley.
1: Four-legged poop machine.
4: Yep.
0: Four-legged poop machine. I love it. Thanks for the call, man. I really appreciate it.
2: Spence said, sold my graduation present, which was a 68 Ford Fairlane, to a Ford going to get my CDL.
1: Oh.
0: Okay. I mean, I guess if you're going to start your career, yeah, absolutely.
1: Oh, Ashley said, I sold my oboe back in my 20s from my high school days, and I loved that instrument. I sold it just so I could pay my car insurance. I regret it all the time.
0: I thought you said she sold her elbow, and I was like, that's kind of interesting that you just went and sold your elbow.
2: Sheila had to sell her furniture to feed her horse.
1: Oh, gosh.
2: Well, I mean,
1: we do what we got to do.
0: Yeah, absolutely.
1: I applaud you for that.
0: 800-821. Wait, can you turn this up real quick? Can we talk about how underestimated this Rocky theme song is from Rocky IV? Running through the snow in Russia, lifting that horse carriage. No, Kelly, you're making a face.
1: No, I think that is maybe one of the worst songs I've ever heard in my life.
0: I'll take that over Eye of the Tiger.
1: What?
0: I will take Hearts on Fire over Eye of the Tiger.
1: Are you on glue?
0: No.
2: Are you on glue?
0: What's... Oh, there's no...

0: easy way out. This is better than Eye of the Tiger 2. There's no easy way out.
1: I knew that would get him going.
0: Oh, absolutely. Wait, is this this is from the third one, right? This is Clubber Lang. Or is this the second one? Or is this also the fourth one? Did they do two in the fourth?
1: Well, wait. What's Burning Heart from?
0: Burning Heart's from the fourth.
1: Okay.
0: That's Ivan.
1: Then this...
0: This might be from four as well. I think they had two good songs.
1: Okay.
0: In Rocky
1: Maybe.
0: Four. Yeah. Okay.
2: All right,
0: side
2: Jackie.
0: Track. We're on Rocky soundtrack.
2: Jackie says that she and her husband both lost their jobs 2 days before their baby was due. And he sold his late 60s Mustang. They just celebrated their 25th anniversary. And someday, she says, she's hoping to buy another one for him.
1: Wow.
0: 2 days before. You had such an easy choice there. Just sell the baby. You didn't have to sell the Mustang. You knew it was coming.
2: You couldn't have been bonded to that baby yet.
0: Yeah. There's no way. Could have easily gotten through that. 800-821-9970. What you got, Thick?
1: Tony said, I have a twofer here. Sold my Mustang so we could take our kids on vacation, where my wife was angry the whole time because me and the kids were carefree. This goes all the way all back to the beginning of the show.
0: Right. Yep.
1: Terry said it was the third one with Clubber.
0: It was the third one. Okay. Yeah. Madison agrees with you, Kelly. Said Goose is high.
2: Yes. Completely agree.
0: I don't know. I have this tiger is mid, as the kids are going to turn this up.
3: There's no easy way out.
1: God.
3: There's no easy way out.
4: Oh, you don't even know the words.
0: Not all of them. No, you're right. I don't. This is the third
1: Burning
0: one.
1: Burning Heart.
0: This is the third one. Is it? Now I want to make I'm going to make a Rocky playlist just with all the best. Or I'm going 80s montage playlist. That would be a great playlist. 80s montage playlist where all these montage scenes where they're training or doing something and you got all these songs on there. That would be a great playlist. All right, 800-821-9970. What'd you give up like Sylvester Stallone did? 99.7 The Blitz.

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2: All right, we're stop and go on 70 East between West Broad and 315. There's an accident on the ramp from 161 eastbound to 270 South. We have some traffic on 315 South from Lane Avenue to 3rd Avenue. 270 West slows from 161 to Cleveland Avenue. 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
5: all right, I'm listening.
3: The three things you need to know before you go.
6: Sean Diddy Combs, who's serving 50 months in prison after his conviction on prostitution-related offenses, is now facing accusations that he sexually assaulted a minor. In a lawsuit filed this week in California, an unidentified former child actor is accusing Diddy of sexually assaulting him during a networking event in the Hollywood Hills in May 2007. The former child actor says Diddy gave him a drink that was spiked with something, called him into a back room to discuss his career opportunities, and then sexually assaulted him. Be nice to see that guy spend a little extra time behind bars, wouldn't it?
7: 50 months doesn't seem like enough.
6: Mm-mm. It definitely doesn't.
7: No.
6: For years, animal rights groups have been trying to ban horse carriage rides in New York City. And they're going to renew that call at City Hall today after, well, a horse died in Central Park yesterday. Police say a 16-year-old carriage horse that had two passengers at the time collapsed by Central Park West and 72nd Street last night at about 7:30 and died minutes later. They're investigating the cause of death. But people think it's cruel to be doing those carriage rides, so I guess maybe they have a little bit more for their case today.
7: Two things. One, I hope you got your money back, because those carriage rides are not cheap.
6: Aren't really.
7: They are so expensive.
6: Yeah.
7: And there's no, like, posted sign. So basically, they could, you go six blocks, and like, yeah, it'll be $75. And you're like, you took me six blocks. What are you talking about? And two, I have seen stories before about how these horses are treated.
6: It ain't good. That's yikes.
7: I don't have a problem with horse-drawn carriage rides.
6: I mean, horses are built and bred to work.
7: Correct. Exactly. Yeah,
8: they built this world.
7: Yeah, exactly. So I've got no problem with them doing the labor as long as they're well taken care of to
6: that's
7: be able to
6: key.
7: Continue to do, you know, or shut it down when it's 95 degrees out,
6: yes.
7: You know,
6: yes.
7: Don't give the carriage rides when it's 95 degrees out or 90 degrees out, you know,
6: right.
7: And make sure that they're well taken care of. So it's a thin line as to doing it, but doing it properly.
6: Right.
7: So
6: yeah, agreed. Well, the world's first wind-powered underwater data center has started operations off the coast of Shanghai as China presses forward with solutions for energy challenges created by the country's AI boom. Okay, so this data center is located more than 6 miles off the coast of Shanghai. The data center is submerged about 33 feet below the surface, and it's powered by a nearby

0: farm. Now, according to the Chinese government, the data center reduces power consumption by more than a fifth compared with land-based data centers. It's powered by renewable energy, the wind farm, and it benefits from the natural cooling effect from being submerged in seawater.
1: Oh, yeah.
2: That far down.
1: Because that's one of the biggest things they've talked about was the cooling.
0: Exactly. They say that in a traditional land-based data center, anywhere between 25% and 40% of the total electricity demand comes from the need to pipe chilled water around the servers to prevent them from overheating. So this does solve that problem. Now, I'm assuming that they've built this to withstand salt water. I mean, it's worth taking a look at.
1: Interesting.
0: Just completely mowing down our farmland.
2: Yeah, get them out of here.
1: Although we might not even need that anymore, because I don't know if you saw, but Elon Musk said SpaceX is looking at putting data centers in space. They're like, we won't need land. We can just put it up in space.
2: Oh, wow. Like a satellite?
1: Yeah, I don't know. I don't know. No idea, but he said SpaceX is already looking at it.
2: Or on the moon.
1: Will it happen?
2: Yeah, I mean, in our lifetime, who knows?
0: All right, guys, those are your three things.
1: Coming up next, all three of us were around for the beginning of the internet. We all remember getting the AOL 75 free hour discs. We remember going into the Yahoo chat rooms. We remember setting up our MySpace pages. But someone posted a really great question online. What are those websites you miss from the first days of the internet? So I'm going to cap it at 2005. What websites do you miss that were around from, like, what, 92?
2: So 90, prior to 2005.
1: Prior to, 92 to 2005. What were those websites you used to visit that you missed? Well, we'll get into it in about 3.5 minutes, 99.7 The Blitz.

0: Bruce, Kelly, and Thick Rick.
1: I saw this random question on, I think someone posted on Facebook. It just made me kind of laugh a little bit. Because we've all been around for the start of the internet and logging on for the first time when you knew you could just connect to anyone, anywhere, for anything. Oh, A/S/L. The old age sex location. Man. Reloading the AOL disk to get your next 75 hours. Listening to that dial-up. Oh, it's the best.
2: Mom, I'm on the internet.
1: Hang up the phone!
2: Hang up the phone!
1: Oh, you had sat through like 14 hours of LimeWire downloading music, and then your mom picks up the phone, and you're like, son of a... We, you know, the web has changed. In fact, I was looking at some... I was watching a YouTube video about forgotten websites. And, of course, they're showing screenshots. And all these, the pixels on these web pages. And like, the when they would list something, you could see, like, almost like the Excel spreadsheet they used to make these lists. As opposed to the amazing 4K graphics we have now.
3: Oh, dude, I mean, when I first started getting on, it wasn't even the internet yet. It was news groups on college campuses before they all became connected. And I could... But I could find ways to dial into, like, ESPN or USA Today newspaper, and it was all, you know, it was all text.
1: Yep.
3: But I could see all the stuff, and...
1: I want to know, what's that website you miss pre-2005? Some of those original first websites. MySpace, of course. God, that was so much fun. MySpace was great. Picking the music that was going to play in the background when you loaded up your page. Of course, your top eight. Which skin were you going to pick? I mean, that was it.
2: Do you remember the site called StumbleUpon? And it was like a roulette. Like, you could click it, and it would just bring you to some random site that you might be interested in. Yeah, StumbleUpon.
1: Huh.
2: And Chat Roulette.
3: That
2: speaking of
3: very
2: roulette.
3: Familiar.
1: Chat Roulette, yes.
2: Chat Roulette.
1: That got dirty real quick.
3: Don't they all?
1: I was going to say, yes, you're correct, Vic. They all do.
3: Before AOL, there was CompuServe.
1: Yep.
3: And that... It wasn't called chat. It was called CB, like CB radio.
1: Yep.
3: And it was called CB, and it was just the Wild West.
1: Anything goes.
3: Anything.
1: Of course, before we had Google, there was only one person you could ask.
3: Jeeves.
1: Ask Jeeves.
2: Right.
1: Yep, absolutely. 800-821-9970. What's that one website you miss pre-2005? You got one, Thick?
3: Gore Gallery is one.
1: Gore Gallery?
3: It's called Gore Gallery. This was endless pictures of real death. I know. It's morbid. I know.
1: Hey, that's no different than us watching Faces of Death 17.
3: Yeah, these were just still shots of Faces of Death. Basically, the end result of what happened to the... It was absolutely horrifying. It really was. And then the other one was MUD, the multi-user dungeon.
1: Dungeon. Was that like an online game?
3: Yes, and it was all text. But it was basically Dungeons. It was a Dungeons and Dragons type thing.
1: Okay.
3: So,
1: all right.
3: But yeah, I miss those.
1: Kelly, what is there a website you can think of?
2: StumbleUpon is the one.
1: Okay.
2: I remember using, and I did do Chat Roulette once or twice just to see what it was. But I was like, yeah, this feels uncomfortable. I don't think this is my thing.
1: Yeah. Blitz, hi. Who's this?
4: Good morning. It's Deanna, and I'll watch my mouth this time.
1: All right, Deanna. I appreciate it. Thank you very much. Thick's got his finger already on the dump button, ready to go. Because I can't imagine what website you're going to bring up.
4: Okay, so when we had WebMD before an actual computer, like, it was this crazy, stupid dial-up thing. But anyways, we discovered Duty.com.
1: Duty.com. I do not remember Duty.com.
3: We're talking D-O-O-D-I-E, is that?
4: Yes.
3: Okay.
4: Yes.
3: Okay.
4: And you would go on there, and there was all these little mini clips of just this little stick dude and poop and different things going on with it. And, it, you know, Mom didn't click on some of them. Of course, I was young, but I just remember that this dude would do backflips into pools of poo. It's just this little stick figure dude.
1: Okay.
3: Sounds about right.
1: Yeah, that sounds like the first days of the internet for sure. I do miss, they used to have the stick figure fights where they would do like kung fu and things like that, and you had these two stick figures, and you would go pew pew pew pew pew. You spent hours watching the two stick figures kung fu fight.
4: The dancing baby.
3: Oh yeah.
1: Oh yeah. That baby was ugly. I don't know whose baby that was, but that was an ugly baby. Yeah, you could have picked
4: him. I don't understand why it got so popular.
1: I don't know. You could have gone, you know, go the Gerber route. Like, pick a cute baby. That baby was ugly.
4: Right.
1: I appreciate the call. Thank you so much. Have yourself a great Wednesday.
2: Remember RuneScape? Is that still around?
1: Yes. RuneScape.
2: RuneScape was amazing. Let's see. But it was the early 2000s when
1: I'll tell you the one that I miss is we used to, every week, I think it was on Wednesday, we would log in to watch the latest episode of Homestar Runner.
3: Homestar Runner!
1: Yeah.
2: Homestar Runner.
1: The cheat.
3: Strong Bat,
1: yeah. My favorite, I think, wait, do you have it? My favorite.
3: I pulled up Techno, you have
1: yes, it. Yes, Homestar Runner Techno. The email. Check out the email.
5: The cheat. It's grounded. We had that light switch installed for you so you could turn the lights on and off. Not so you could throw light switch rays. Now let's go break open that glow stick and pour it into Homestar Runner's Mountain Dew.
1: The email.
3: Yeah, I loved Homestar Runner.
1: Oh, stickdeath.com. That was it, Bobby. Yes. Thank you very much for texting that in.
2: Homestar10.net. It's .com. Oh, I love that cartoon.
1: Matt texted in E-Bombs World. We were talking about that. E-Bombs World's still there.
3: Yeah, it's better than it used to be.
1: Yeah,
3: it's
1: can still catch on some really cool stuff.
3: And RuneScape is right there. They've got multiple adventures to choose from.
2: Wow.
3: My kids, especially Tyler, played that to death.
2: Yeah, man. My nephew used to, so I got on it to try to play. I couldn't figure it out that well,
1: right.
2: But it was a pretty cool site.
1: Rotten.com, says Rob. I don't remember.
2: Yes,
1: Rotten.
2: Rotten.com.
3: Yes.
2: Rotten.com.
3: Yeah, I remember Rotten.com.
1: Yep. Is that a bunch of rotten stuff? Was it bad?
2: I think it's the same thing that Thick was talking
3: like
2: about.
3: Gore
2: like
3: Gallery.
2: Gross things.
1: Okay.
2: Like gory stuff.
1: Oh, man. We had to do this all the time. Before you could sit down and watch people play a game and see the entire game play through or the secrets, GameFAQs.com, FAQ, that's where you would go. After Nintendo Power Magazine for the cheats, you then went to GameFAQ.com to get all the cheat codes and stuff.
3: You can just get them now at YouTube.
1: Yeah, exactly.
3: You can watch a video that'll walk you through step by step. I'm like, what's the point?
1: Did you not hear what I just said the entire thing? Before you could watch anyone sit down and play an entire playthrough.
3: I didn't catch that one.
1: Oh, Salad Fingers!
2: I want to remember that.
1: You don't remember Salad Fingers? It was like a lettuce guy. He was weird, and he had these big, long, like, lettuce fingers. Yeah, it was so strange.
2: Is he like Slender Man, but with lettuce fingers?
1: With lettuce, yeah. Kind of. It'd be Salad Man instead
2: of Slender
1: Man.
2: Got it.
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1: 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I don't know what streetfire.net is, 2399, but I'll have to look it up. Coming up next, you're not so breaking news. If you're into celebrity beverages, have we got a good one for you. Coming from the NFL GOAT himself, we'll talk about it in 8 minutes.
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2: A disabled vehicle, 70 East at 315. That has traffic slow from 670. An accident on the 161 eastbound ramp to 270 South. 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
2: Sports is brought to you by Great Lakes Hyundai. As the Cleveland Browns continue mandatory minicamp, they said goodbye to Joel Bitonio. The offensive guard announced his retirement after spending all 12 seasons of his career with the team. Bitonio was selected to 7 Pro Bowls. Down in Cincinnati, the Bengals restructured Joe Burrow's contract. The adjustment will save the team $10 million in cap space this season. The Stanley Cup Final is all tied up. The Hurricanes topped the Golden Knights 5-3 in Game 4 last night in Las Vegas. The series shifts back to Carolina for Game 5 tomorrow night. The NBA Finals continue tonight at Madison Square Garden. The Knicks lead the Spurs 2-1, tip-off at 8:30. In baseball, the Reds outlasted the Padres 5-3 in 11 innings from San Diego. Sal Stewart blasted the go-ahead 2-run homer as Cincinnati snapped a 5-game losing streak. The Reds will try to win the series this afternoon. The Guardians were edged out by the Yankees 3-2 at home. Cleveland has lost 5 of 6. They try to salvage the 3-game set later today. And the Columbus Clippers smoked Indiana 9-4 on the road to open their 6-game series. The teams meet again today at 1:35 on Fox Sports 920. I'm Thick Rick from the Columbus Clippers Sports Desk, powered by Great Lakes Hyundai.
1: The Morning Blitz with Coos, Kelly, and Thick Rick. Not so breaking news. The news already broke. We're trying to put it back together.
3: All right. Our first story takes us down south. We have ourselves a WTF.
4: What the Florida?
3: A 46-year-old man. I'm just going to read you like the first sentence of the article, which about sums it up, but I'll get more into detail. A 46-year-old Florida man allegedly crashed his SUV and then carjacked a woman who stopped to help him before he drove to a Chick-fil-A and stole French fries from a kid. That's a pretty good Florida headline right there. Yeah. Corey Condington, apparently, was driving too fast when he crashed his car, and they have a picture of the car. He crashed pretty hard, ended up stumbling out of the car, and that's when a woman approached him saying, "Oh my God, are you okay?" His response, "Do I look okay?" Apparently, he was kind of bleeding a little bit after, I don't know, hitting the dashboard with his head or something. Well, he then jumped into the open door of the woman's car who was trying to help him and took off. Said, "Hey, guy just stole my car." He allegedly then drove to a Chick-fil-A where witnesses say he was covered in blood, got out of the car, and snatched some waffle fries from a kid. Now, side note, the kid did receive a new order of French fries for free. He then left the Chick-fil-A and left the car that he stole from the woman who tried to help him from his initial car accident, walked over to the gas station where police finally did confront him. Shockingly, he was not all cooperative. He was a bit combative and fought the police. He was finally arrested, taken to the hospital for treatment, where they retrieved more than 10 grams of MDMA, also known as ecstasy. He's got all kinds of charges ahead of him, and yeah, he's probably going to be spending a little time behind bars, which for him probably is a good thing.
5: He probably knew that was coming, and he thought, you know what? They don't have behind bars Chick-fil-A waffle fries.
3: That is
5: true.
3: Better
5: get some before I go to jail.
3: Get a little taste before I head off to jail. Story number two takes us across the country, and I mean all over the country, so you can keep an eye out when you visit your favorite grocery store or convenience store to look for a new sports drink or revitalizing drink, because this is coconut water, brought to you by 7-time Super Bowl champion and NFL GOAT himself, Tom Brady. You know, he's already got the, TB12. He's already got his fingers in a whole bunch of different products. Well, this is the latest one. It is coconut water, which comes in 3 flavors. Looks like, what was it, regular chocolate and something else. Here's the thing. It's all about the marketing for them. And as they were sitting around the room trying to figure out what they were going to name this new coconut water, an idea started floating around the room. And they decided to run with it, which I give them credit for, because we've had so many stories of companies who have released photos or slogans, and we've questioned them, like, how did no one catch this? How did no one know that this was going to become a viral meme of some sort? Well, Tom Brady and his crew didn't care, because the name they came

0: came up with? Good Nut. The slogan for Good Nut? It's a delicious mouthful. What? They said, yep, it kind of got pitched in a meeting, almost jokingly. We all laughed, and then somehow the name and slogan ended up on the can, and here we are. So they just kind of ran.
1: Sorry.
0: What?
1: Nothing.
0: The product, maybe coconut water, but the marketing team knew exactly what they were doing, because you know that it's just going to be talked about left and right. So Tom Brady going to add to his millions with his new coconut water line called Good Nut. It's a delicious mouthful. Come on.
2: Is it an unpopular opinion that coconut water sucks? Like, it's disgusting.
0: Not to me. I hate it. I hate coconut flavored anything.
2: Yeah.
1: So yeah, I'm not a fan either.
0: I am not. And from what I understand, you have yourself like, what is that? That BAI, I think is the product. It comes in like, not a can, but like those cardboard rectangles almost.
2: Yeah.
0: You know what I'm talking about?
2: Yeah.
0: My mom used to drink them. You got to be real careful with coconut water, whether it be natural. Like if you're in Hawaii or something, you get a
2: straight out the coconut. I bet it's delish. But in a like container in the grocery store, I've not found one that tastes good at all. It's
0: okay,
2: just gross.
0: But no matter how you ingest it, natural or in a can, you got to be one is all you get.
2: Yeah.
0: Otherwise, you will be prepped and ready for a colonoscopy. I'm not kidding. That stuff will tear you up. So be real, real careful. There you go. That's your Not So Breaking News.
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0: Coming up next on a Wednesday morning, we got to get to Blitz Therapy. And this is an interesting one. Danielle needs some help about... Do you ever break something of your significant other's and they kind of hold it over your head? This is an interesting story we'll get to here in about 8 minutes.
3: Traffic Blitz.
2: All right, there's a disabled vehicle on 70 East at 315. Traffic slow from 670. An accident on the 161 eastbound ramp to 270 south. We have an accident on the 270 southbound ramp to 70 east on the east side. 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

0: Morning Blitz with Goose Kelly, and Thick Rick on the Blitz.
1: It's a Wednesday, which means we have to get into Blitz Therapy, brought to you by Tri-State Men's Health. And this is an interesting one. I'm kind of torn on this one. Danielle sent us an email. She says, a few weeks ago, I accidentally knocked over a vase onto my boyfriend's vintage record player and damaged it. I felt awful.
2: Ooh.
1: I apologized over and over. And I actually bought him a decent replacement turntable. What he doesn't know is that I also secretly sent the original out to be professionally restored. The repair guy says it's going to be better than before when it's all said and done. The problem is, my boyfriend hasn't stopped giving me a hard time about it. Every disagreement somehow comes back to the turntable. I'm starting to feel less and less guilty and more irritated now, especially knowing what I'm doing to fix it. At this point, I'm wondering if this is really about the turntable anymore, if it's something bigger about our entire relationship. Red flag, or am I being oversensitive here? I mean, my initial response is a bit of a red flag. I can't think of anything that would break in our household where if I saw the pain in Nora's eyes and how bad she felt, that I would continue to bring up and up. Unless I was using that as the exit ramp of some sort. Now, granted, he doesn't know that she sent it away to get fixed. But still, to bring it up over and over again, I don't like it.
3: Yeah, it's a tough one. I would say, or maybe it's not that tough. I don't like it either, and I can't think of Charlie holding something over my head that it was an accident and I felt bad about. But I can see something that's meaningful, like this turntable that sounds like it was important to him. Okay. You have information that he doesn't have in this whole scenario here.
2: Exactly.
3: You are keeping something secret from him and you're expecting him to act perfectly about it. You know you're getting it repaired. Why don't you share that with him? Why don't you say, listen, I'm sorry, this keeps coming up, and I know it's a sore spot, and you probably need to do some forgiveness work, because I obviously really, you know, impacted you in this way.
1: Uh-huh.
3: However, I do need you to know that I have sent this off for repair, and it's going to come back better than it was, and it's going to be all fixed, and I care too. Like, I'm not just brushing it under the rug that I accidentally destroyed something that you loved. Like, I'm taking action, and I want you to know that. Like, that could be like a big thing you could do here. You could step forward and be the bigger person here.
1: Okay.
3: And say, I did something that hurt you. I know it hurt you. I don't ever want you to think I take that lightly. I did send this off to get repaired, and you need to know that because you're bringing it up a lot, and I don't blame you, but also, you probably haven't forgiven me, so let's work through this.
1: But why? But my question is, why hasn't he forgiven her? Like, yeah. She's already apologized. If she's already said all that, let's say she didn't send the turntable off to get repaired. Already bought a replacement, a newer model, a newer one. Granted, vintage is vintage. I get it. And obviously, probably had this conversation. I know I hurt you. I'm sorry. I would never do this on purpose. I mean, to me, that should be enough.
3: Yeah.
1: Thick?
2: When did she say this happened?
3: A few weeks ago.
2: Okay, yeah. All right, everything Kelly said, I agree 100%. Exactly what I was thinking. He doesn't have all the information. As far as it being a red flag, no, I don't think so, because he's a guy. This just happened a few weeks ago. It's still fresh in his head. He's still salty about it. He's probably not even mad at you at this point. He's just mad that it's gone.
1: Okay, if he's mad just, that it's gone, then it don't bothers, take it out on her. What's the statute of limitations on a record player?
2: I have no idea.
1: Okay, a few weeks seems like enough.
2: Okay, but he just, when he thinks about it being gone and broken, it gets him upset. I don't think she's sparking that. It just comes out.
1: That's a problem.
2: Well, and again, if, like Kelly said, if she just tell him, hey, don't worry, it's all being taken care of, it would stop. She could stop the problem immediately.
1: That's an assumption.
2: Well,
1: just because you said it's getting repaired,
2: and it's going to be better than ever.
1: Well, okay. Here's what I will say. If she says, "All right, look, I didn't tell you this. I'm telling you now. I sent it off. It's getting repaired. You'll have it back. If he still brings it up after that,
2: then that's a red flag.
1: That is 100% a red flag. I still think this is a red flag. 800-821-9970. Dave says he's a D-bag. We've got JD. Who was it? JD? No, JD was sending a picture of by. That's not it.
3: I feel like if it's in your power to help out a situation, even if it's not, like, even if the fault lies with him for hanging on to this, you have the power to relieve his brain a little bit. Why wouldn't you do that? You can relieve, like, the loss that he feels over this. Even if you think it's stupid that he is grieving the loss of his vintage record player, he's feeling it. And you have the power to relieve that feeling, and you're not doing it. I don't understand that. To me, that's a mature move. Now, he may be acting immaturely here, but are we all perfect? We're not all perfect.
1: No, not at all.
3: We don't respond to things perfectly all the time. And maybe that's all he needs. It's just the assurance that you actually see his attachment to that, and you are doing something about it.
1: Okay. Jimmy said, how does he not notice it's not there while getting fixed? Well, maybe he thought it was thrown away because it was broken.
2: Or it's just sitting in a box that he hasn't realized is not in the closet,
1: right,
2: or wherever it was.
1: Yep.
2: We got a text here that says, when my wife was my girlfriend, she accidentally broke my 32-inch flat screen. She felt really bad, so she bought me a 55-inch flat screen.
1: There you go. That's what I would think. Granted, there is something about vintage, and yes, when it comes to vintage, like 70s, 80s, you got a record player, that's a big deal. It's different than replacing a TV with a bigger TV, but still, she replaced it for you. Let's see. Mary says he's being a big D. Yeah, okay.
2: Frank had a good point.
1: What's that?
2: Says a big key in this story is that she said every argument, he brings us back up. He says, it's only been 3 weeks. How often do you argue? Maybe the relationship is over.
1: Yeah, absolutely. How often are you arguing? Or if, let's say, even if it's not a disagreement, he just brings it up. God, I can't believe you brought my vintage. Yeah, that seems like a lot. I would love to see a follow-up here, Danielle. If you tell him, do things change? Or are you going to be like, okay, this needs to stop. Otherwise, we've got bigger issues here. So, Danielle, feel free to follow up.
3: There could be two things going on. You could help him with this and address the issue that he keeps bringing this up in every argument.
1: Yeah.
3: You can... Yeah. I don't think this is a deal breaker. This is almost silly to me.
2: Yeah,
3: you can fix this.
2: You could say, I wanted to surprise you, but since you keep getting mad at me, I need to bring this up because this is tearing me apart.
3: Yes.
1: Yeah.
2: So it is being fixed, okay? So stop getting mad at me.
1: Yeah. And like you said, then if it continues, then we got much deeper issues.
2: Then leave him on the curb.
1: Yeah. 800-821-9970. We'll let you get your call and text and how you feel and help Danielle out. So Blitz Therapy brought to you by Tri-State Men's Health, 99.7 The Blitz.

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1: Coming up next, the three things you need to know.
2: Did you guys see about the Air Canada pilot who flew for years without the proper licensing?
3: Like, no. Jets.
2: Yes.
3: What?
2: Yes.
3: Wow.
2: We'll talk about it coming up next.
0: Traffic Blitz.
2: There's an accident 70 West before Livingston Avenue. A disabled vehicle 70 East at 315. We have an accident on the 270 southbound ramp to 70 East on the east side. 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
6: The three things you need to know before you go.
9: Members of Columbus City Council are discussing an earlier curfew for minors. Council President Shannon Harden says a proposal that's on the table would require anyone under the age of 18 to be at home or accompanied by a parent after 10 p.m. Right now, the curfew in the city is midnight. Local officials also considering a measure that would hold parents responsible for repeated curfew violations.
10: Yeah, you brought this upon yourself.
9: Yeah.
10: This is what happens when you start acting a fool like that.
9: That's right.
11: Nothing good ever happens after 10 p.m. Jim Truss will tell you that right now.
9: Was it 10 p.m.?
11: I thought so. Wasn't it 10 p.m.?
9: That's pretty early.
10: That is pretty early.
9: I've had some good things happen between 10 and midnight.
10: I've had some great things happen at 7 a.m.
9: Yeah.
10: And I'm talking about from the night before.
11: Yeah. Oh, still up.
10: Yeah, still up. Yeah.
9: Well, for nearly two decades, a man who piloted some of Air Canada's biggest jets did not have the license his job required. Investigators say the newly retired pilot flew more than 900 domestic and international flights as a captain between 2009 and 2025 without an airline transport pilot license. That's the credential mandated to command large passenger aircraft. Authorities are accusing the pilot of forging that license when he was promoted to captain, and it wasn't caught until last year. So they allowed him to retire.
10: Are you saying he lied on his resume?
9: I guess so.
11: I mean, if you're the FAA and you hear this story, aren't you like, all right, once a year now, everybody's got to prove their credentials are correct and real, legit, and up to date.
10: Okay, I give you that, but also 900 flights?
9: Yes. Now, it wasn't like he didn't have a valid commercial license. He did have one.
10: Right.
9: He knew how to fly, but there's like an extra license you need when you're a captain and you're doing these gigantic jets.
10: Okay, yeah. At this point, just give him the light. Like, well, all right, you successfully did 900. All right, I guess you qualify.
9: Yeah, you passed.
10: Right.
9: Air Canada said safety was not compromised. And I'm like, well, if safety wasn't compromised, why does he need the license?
10: Then what does it matter?
9: It makes no sense to me now. But they did arrest him and charge him, so.
11: Bam.
10: Charged anyway. Him.
9: Yeah.
11: Wow. Damn.
9: Yeah. He was pulled from service. He was arrested earlier this month and faces 7 charges, including fraud and creating forged documents. Oh, well. All right. Hey, if you are in a band, either as like a hobby or as a profession or somewhere in between, you know that finding a place to practice is kind of a challenge. The biggest issue cited is noise complaints from neighbors.
10: Yeah.
9: And Loudwire has the story today about the newest fad for renting practice space. Now, if you rent a studio or a practice space, it can get pretty expensive. So apparently the new trend is to rent a storage unit for rehearsals. A new study surveyed more than 700 musicians to find out where they're gathering to rehearse. 1 in 6 say they have used a storage unit for rehearsals sometime in the last year.
10: That can't sound good. The acoustics in there would be awful. They're all like metal tin

0: foil thin ply.
1: Yeah, but it probably works for practice. You're still, you know.
2: Well, what about practicing in a garage? Somewhere in somebody's garage. Yeah. It's got to be.
0: Well, again, that much you got neighbors. It's no.
2: That's what I'm saying. I mean, the acoustics aren't that much better.
0: I would say the wood paneling and drywall inside a garage is better than metal siding.
2: Okay. Okay.
1: Yeah, you're probably right about that.
0: Yeah.
2: Well, the benefits musician site are that it's private and it's less pricey and they don't get a single noise complaint. Now, they have gotten kicked out because certain storage facilities don't allow bands to practice in their units. But they say that musicians spend, if they're going to get a storage space for practice, they spend about $158 a month to have a storage unit to practice in, while traditional rehearsal spaces cost an average of $413 a month. So they're saving quite a bit of money. So maybe it's worth the cost in acoustics just for a place to get together and practice. I don't know. I mean, I'm sure if you're a successful musician, you're not practicing in storage space.
0: Well, no.
2: But if you're having a good time with your buddies and you play out at a band every, you know, at a local bar every now and again, that's not a bad idea.
3: I pledge allegiance to the band. Let's get rocking!
0: Right?
2: Yeah. A couple of them said they have been forcibly removed from the premises of a storage facility. So you got to check the fine print while you're signing. Anyway, those are your three things.
0: Coming up next, you got to put your phone down. You're missing once-in-a-lifetime moments, and this is a fact. I'll tell you about it coming up here in 3.5 minutes, 987 The Blitz.

0: with Goose, Kelly, and Thick Rick.
1: All right, Thick. Just going to preface this. Don't get on your soapbox, because I know how adamant you feel about this particular subject.
2: I don't have to say a word. The story you're going to give says it all.
1: It does.
2: Yeah.
1: You got to put down the phone sometimes. There's no surprise. A lot of us, me included, addicted to our phones. So addicted to the phones, you get the phantom vibration. Like when you're walking, you're like, oh, someone texted me. I got to check my phone. Oh, no, there's nothing there.
2: Oh, my gosh. Is that right?
1: 100%.
2: A phantom vibration. 100%.
1: You feel your phone in your pocket. Because I never have my phone on ringer.
2: I always
1: keep it on vibrate.
2: Yeah.
1: I don't need the noise or whatever. And it's always close enough where I can. And not only that, I check it enough where I know I'm not missing anything. And so I fully admit, there's probably, I would say, I don't know what it is, but I'm probably in this category. 1 in 10 adults admits to missing a once-in-a-lifetime moment because they're too busy messing on their phone. Now, whether that be doom-scrolling or checking an email from work or looking at a social media update or maybe fumbling trying to get your camera open, just pay attention to what's going on. They said they've missed being present, like a birthday party, a family gathering, or maybe out sightseeing, something you're not going to see very often. They've been distracted by their phone. 52% of people said they've had to rewind a movie or TV show to figure out what's going on. I've done that before. You're just sitting there. Here's what'll happen is...
2: Yeah.
1: What'll happen is you're on the streaming service, and I can't afford the ad-free streaming service, so I got to get the ad version. And you watch 15 minutes of a show or whatever, and then the ads pop up, and you can see it counts down. 1 of 3 ads, 2 minutes and 20 seconds. And I'm like, all right, I got 2 minutes and 20 seconds to check my email or whatever. And then the show starts back up, and now I'm enthralled in something on my phone, and then it goes through another 5 minutes of the show, and I missed it. 66% of people admit they'll sometimes pick up their phone with no clear reason. You pick it up just to check it.
2: Well, yeah.
1: Because that's what happens.

0: 47% wish they could reclaim the time they've wasted on their smartphone.
1: Yeah. I wouldn't say a ton.
0: I enjoy my smartphone. I enjoy the social media. I enjoy doom scrolling the TikToks.
1: But too much? Yeah, probably a little too much. So don't be one of those 10 people. I will say the one thing that I don't care for, and this is, what's the word I'm looking for? This is,
0: damn it, Thick. What's the word I'm looking for? This
2: know.
0: Is,
2: peace sign?
0: When I'm, no, that's hang 10.
2: Or hang 10. Yeah.
0: But no, it's flip-flop. It's when I'm, it's counterintuitive, I'm contradicting myself. Contradicting myself. God, I'm dumb. Concerts. When the show starts.
2: Yeah.
0: And now I'm just looking at the show through multiple screens.
2: Yeah.
0: All the way.
2: And I've recorded a lot of concert clips. Like, I never sat and just, I see people that have it up the whole damn show.
0: Yeah.
2: I might, you know, if something cool's going on the stage, I might get it, or like the very beginning, how it's going to look. But I want to watch the show.
0: Absolutely.
2: I want to take it in. But the other thing is I don't know whether people just, they just want to like throw it online to get clicks, or are they really going, like at Sonic Temple, 4 days at Sonic Temple, all those bands, there are people who are recording just constantly.
0: Yeah.
2: Are they really going back and watching all of that footage?
0: Yeah, I don't know. I yell at Nora all the time. I'm pretty good at taking photos and such, because everyone nowadays, photo. You're taking three photos minimum.
2: Right, yep.
0: And then you go back. Nora's got 20 photos of the same thing. I mean, she has to scroll an entire finger length up to get to the next set of pictures, because that entire screen is all the same picture.
2: She never deletes them.
0: Like, I yell at her. No, I don't yell at her, but I tell her. I'm like, delete. What are you doing?
3: I haven't cleaned it out yet. I'm gonna, I swear.
0: Yeah, right.
2: And that just keeps getting longer.
0: It keeps getting
2: and
0: worse
2: longer
0: and worse. And
2: then you look at it and go, oh, I can't do that right now.
0: Nope, not at all. That's the problem. You've now dug yourself too deep where it's almost impossible to get out.
2: I mean, imagine you're watching your kid play a big sport. They're in a big game, and you're looking at your phone when he scores the game-winning whatever.
0: Right.
2: You didn't see it.
0: You saw it through a screen.
2: Or
0: too busy holding your phone up, or like you said, scrolling on something else or checking a work email. Yeah. We got to do just a little better. Be like 20% better than putting your phone down. That'll make a huge difference.
2: I can do that for you.
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4: Need an excuse to get out of the house Thursday night? 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
1: Now, let's see if we can learn you something. Sit up and pay attention.
2: Yeah, let's learn you some stuff on a Wednesday morning. Make you a little bit smarter when you were when you woke up today. Like, did you know? Nobody born after 1935 has ever walked on the moon. That's pretty crazy to think about. NASA astronaut Charles Duke was the one who was born most recently. That was October of 1935. He's 90 now, still alive and kicking.
3: Well, some people will tell you that nobody's ever
2: born. No, of course they will.
3: But Artemis 3 missions and getting ready to go. And
2: like 2 years?
3: Yeah. Yep. Yeah, by 2028.
2: That will change.
3: And I hope we have some like legit video, hard evidence, something to shut everybody up.
2: What is hard evidence?
3: I don't know.
2: Nothing.
3: I don't know what that is.
2: Nothing is hard evidence.
3: What could it be, though? I mean, what do you think? What can we, because video, any video they can say is AI or whatever.
2: Right. There
3: has to be a way you can get video of yourself on the moon, showing the Earth in the background, and then maybe doing a 360 to show the rest. There's got to be a way to make it, to show it, to prove to all these people.
2: Done in a sound studio. We have video.
3: I know, but it's very grainy.
2: Okay.
3: We have better technology.
2: So grainy now. Or 4K
3: saying,
2: is going to make a difference?
3: We have better technology now.
2: Grainy or 4K is going to make a difference.
3: I don't know, maybe.
2: Video from Artemis 2. Or Artemis, whatever it was that just went up.
3: Oh, that flew around it?
2: Yes. We've got video of all that. Doesn't matter.
3: Is everybody still denying that?
2: Absolutely.
3: Not everybody, but those people.
2: Yes, absolutely. 100% they still are.
3: Do you ever think people like dig in? They know they've been proven wrong, but they just have to keep digging in because they can't admit they're wrong.
2: Of course.
3: That's it. That's
2: flat earthers do it all the time. There's a great video out there of these guys, and they did the math on the curvature of the Earth, and they set up lights with holes in them.
3: Yes.
2: And they said it was like 17 degree difference between here and there. And they're like, all right, hold the light up. We don't see the light. Hold it higher.
3: Yes.
2: All right, that's 17 degrees up. Okay, we see the light now.
3: I remember that.
2: Well, that doesn't make any sense. We're going to have to keep looking at this. They had another one with a gyroscope that was supposed to tilt. I can't remember the exact degree. It was supposed to tilt on an angle. Mm-hmm. And it did exactly. They're like, wait, no, that can't be right. They put the gyroscope in a safe and then moved the safe or something. It moved again. Well, that can't be right. We got to keep studying.
3: They just can't admit they were wrong.
2: No, they cannot. Did you know the average person burns about 0.19 calories a minute when they're laughing a lot? Comes to about 17 calories during a standard 90-minute comedy movie. Yeah, I'm not laughing through a whole comedy movie.
3: No. If you are, I want to see that movie.
2: And how rare, I mean, when's the last time, like, you really... Funny
3: Dude,
2: comedy.
3: They don't them anymore.
2: I've gotten chuckles and stuff.
3: Yeah, they don't make them anymore. Every trailer you see, all the funniest moments in the movie are in the freaking trailer.
2: Yeah, kind of.
3: Yep.
2: Did you know the tallest building in Wyoming is an 11-story office building in Cheyenne? It's 148 feet tall.
3: Wow.
2: That's it. That's the tallest building in all of Wyoming. Did you know some of the raptor sound effects in Jurassic Park were created from audio samples of tortoises having sex?
3: I thought I heard something like that.
2: Was that the one that was, we've all seen that, have you seen that tortoise video?
3: Yeah.
2: Which I always thought was weird because it sounds a lot like Nora. It's kind of... and finally, did you know the beer that gets the worst overall rating in the world? I've got the top three here. Do you want to take a guess, Thick? The worst overall rating.
3: I know Bud Light gets a lot of crap.
2: Not on there. Not in the top three. Worst three, I should say.
3: Well, some form of Bud or some form of Bush beer. Natural Light, Natty Light.
2: Natty Light is the third worst.
3: Okay.
2: Keystone
3: is
2: the second worst. And the number one worst beer, Budweiser Select 55.
3: Okay, it had to be some Budweiser.
2: I don't even know what Budweiser Select 55 is.
3: I always liked Bud Ice.
2: Really?
3: Really cold, super cold. Bud Dry wasn't bad either. They're not my favorites, but you know what I like? I like Blue Moon.
2: That's the only beer I drink.
3: I like
2: Blue Moon. If I have, like... If I'm on a patio having a burger and fries,
3: yeah.
2: I'll have a Blue Moon.
3: Yeah.
2: But I don't drink beer. That's the only...
3: I'm not a big, you know, I don't drink it
2: those
3: a lot.
2: Those hoppy ones, the IPAs and stuff, I can't
3: But at concerts, I do like a beer or two, and that's... I'm always looking for Blue Moon.
2: Yes, I agree.

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1: That's the show sheet. We're done. We're going to get out of here. Going to, again, try and stay cool yet another day as we're going to see 90, muggy, possible pop-up storm later if that comes about. And then even warmer and muggier tomorrow for a Thursday. So, yeah. You going to move that mulch?
2: Yeah, 100 bags of it. I wanted to do it yesterday, but it didn't get there in time.
1: 100 bags of mulch for a single house. Is that normal?
2: You've been to my house. Like, whoever owned it before me, they built those beds all the way around the backyard fence. The whole damn thing all the way around. And the big beds up front.
1: You've owned that house for how long?
2: Be 12 years this September.
1: 12 years. You can't make a landscaping change? Cover it up?
2: Cover it up?
1: Pebbles? Like the pebble beds? Those are cool looking.
2: I can't imagine what that would cost.
1: Yeah, but you don't have to do it every year.
2: Yeah, that's true. Yeah, I don't need to tell you.
1: Pebble beds are the toaster oven of landscaping. Set it and forget it. What was that one? What was that, the whatever kitchen appliance that was? Just set it and forget it. All right, well, have fun with that.
2: Yeah, but I only got to do it once.
1: Every year.
2: Yeah.
1: Too much. It's just too much.
2: Don't buy a house, man.
1: Enjoy.
2: Don't buy a house.
1: Condo downtown. I'm good. Condo downtown. All right. We'll be back tomorrow at 6 a.m. We'll definitely have F My Life that we're going to hit. I don't know what else we have going on. We got Shinedown tickets. That's right. We do have Shinedown tickets. Are we going to do...
2: We got three pair. We can do a three pair.
1: We should probably do Don't Blow It for Everyone,
2: yeah,
1: then.
2: Yeah.
1: And just keep going until we get winners.
2: Yes. That's fun.
1: Okay.
2: The longer we go, the better it'll be.
1: That's true. All right, so we'll definitely have Shinedown tickets tomorrow. Let's do that around 7:40. So set your alarm right now.
2: Sounds good.
1: For about 7:40 tomorrow if you want to win those Shinedown tickets for the show coming up in September. Have a great rest of your Wednesday. We'll talk to you tomorrow on 99.7 The Blitz. Bye-bye.

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I'm Kirsch. I've got Toadies, Linkin Park, and Alice in Chains.

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0: King Alexandria, 99.7 The Blitz, Yacht Rock Station, and Bush for you, too. I'm Kirsch, about to kick off the Top 10 All-Out Blitz at 11 o'clock. It's your chance to see how you did. I mean, that's basically it. Vote in the Blitz feedback forum, and that could score you incarceration passes. We'll talk more about that as we kick this thing off. But then we take your top 10 highest-rated new rock songs from the forum. We count them down every Wednesday, and we're going to find out if Never Tell and Sleep Theory can hang on to that number one spot. Shinedown was there for, what, 5 or 6 weeks? And they knocked them out of the number one spot last week for the first time. So we'll see if they can do it again. It all kicks off in minutes on the Blitz.
1: Hey guys, it's Thick Rick, and you know, I've been hanging out with you guys here at the Blitz for about 3 decades. Met a lot of great local businesses over the years, but just recently there was one group that really stood out to me, and that's the Buckeye Automotive family. 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
3: 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What's up today? I'm Kirsch, about to count down your Top 10 highest-rated new rock songs from the Blitz feedback forum. Your votes... Well, that's how we figure out who stays and who goes. Now, last week, Sleep Theory, Never Tellin' Sleep Theory, overtook that number one spot where Shinedown had been hanging out for weeks, and we'll see if they can hang on to that spot. Plus, we've got some newcomers, some movement, and all that good stuff thanks to your votes. We'll talk this hour about how you can win your way into incarceration just for voting. But let's get into it with number 10 this week. Last week, there was no Beartooth in the countdown. And this week, The Free. They're loud and they're kicking the door down at number 10 with Free. It's the Top 10 All-Out Blitz.

0: Well, that one's down a spot from last week. Number 8, The Pretty Reckless, When I Wake Up, in the top 10 all-out blitz. Taylor Momsen continues her mission to make every rock fan remember they had a crush on Cindy Lou Who back in the day and somehow feel weird about it. Oh, come on, admit it, you did too. Eva Under Fire, Villainous, in number 9, down one spot this week. And Beartooth works their way into number 10 as we kicked off the top 10 all-out blitz. I'm Kirsch. We've got details coming up on incarceration passes. We've got Ice 9 kills. And Sleeve Theory still hanging on with 2 songs, but will one of them still be hanging out at number 1? We'll find out as we get you closer. It's the top 10 all-out blitz.
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0: Well, there you have it. Your answer, Never Tell in Sleep Theory, could not hold on to that number one spot in the top 10 all-out blitz this week. They were number one last week after fighting for it for weeks and weeks and weeks. Shinedown kept them out of that number one spot for 5 or 6 weeks in a row. Now, we haven't heard from Shinedown yet, so did they get back to number one, or did they completely fall off? Are you tired of hearing Safe and Sound? 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Who's number one? 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
1: Now. Hands down, the worst thing you can buy on eBay is up for grabs right now for $2,500. Wait till you hear what this thing is. I've got it in minutes on the Blitz.

0: So you can find some wild stuff on eBay, right? Like, I don't know if you go on there and you try to buy stuff, but there are some weird, weird things up for grabs. What's up today? I'm Kirsch. It's 99.7 The Blitz. What do you get? The diehard McDonald's fan that has everything? How about this? Someone on eBay right now is selling this bizarre, one-of-a-kind vintage Ronald McDonald statue where he's kneeling and staring straight ahead in a really creepy way. But for some reason, they're calling it desecrated. It's all graffitied up and everything else. So it's, I don't know, it's really bizarre. And it's up for $2,500. But there's also an option to make an offer. So if you really want this thing, go on, offer them $25 and see where it goes. Sellers in New Jersey. And supposedly they only want $100 for shipping. It's about 4 feet tall. I don't know what you're going to do with this thing, but it's the weirdest thing on eBay. I'm Kirsch. I've got Metallica, Disturbed, and Beasties for you next.
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0: right, man, let me tell you something. 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So From Ashes to New is next.
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1: Without a doubt. 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Finkel was Einhorn. 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
1: Coming up Thursday morning at 8:40. 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

0: So can I ask you something? I don't know if it's just me, but I feel like lately people are driving worse around Columbus than they ever have. A, somebody hit Hoggies over on Bethel Road. It was a truck, I guess, that hit it. But that building got hit last year, too. Or like 2 years ago. Everybody's driving into Hoggies. But I was on 315 yesterday, and I was going north at 161, the Worthington exit there, and there was a dude who said, a black VW. What's up, sir? I'm calling you out. He came flying down the exit, almost ran me off the road as he was merging. And then as I got over to let him on, he almost ran me off the road again. Twice in 50 feet, sir. Can we stop? Yeah, stop that? Save the crashing for up at 71 and 270. That's where it's supposed to happen with the construction up there. God, is that terrible. Sleep Theory and Jane's Addiction on the way.
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0: Oh, man, I apologize. I looked this up. A couple minutes ago, I was talking about, you know, people not being able to drive around Columbus. And then I mentioned the 270-71 thing up on the north side, which is just glorious to drive through right now, isn't it? Like, every time you go through there, you feel like you're going to get in 39 accidents simultaneously. And somehow still everybody's just going 4 miles an hour. But I just looked up and ODOT has that scheduled to be completed in, ready? Fall 2027. So it's nowhere even close. I don't know why that part of the highway sucked so bad, but it did. You still have another year and a half of that fun. I'll leave you with that. Roddy takes over next. 3 days grace and days of the new coming up too. It's 99.7 The Blitz.
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1: Hey, good sweaty afternoon. It's Ronnie. This Breaking Benjamin track kills. It's called Something Wicked on the Blitz.

0: your rock station, 99.7 The Blitz, brand new Breaking Benjamin, Something Wicked. They were amazing at Sonic Temple Art and Music Fest. Thick and Goose did an interview with Ben Burnley of Breaking Benjamin. You can find that over on our Sonic Temple interview thing over on YouTube channel. We've got like, different folders. You can find it over there. He's interesting. Big feet. Linkin Park. Alice in Chains coming up, and today is a big day for NASA. We're going to be announcing the crew for the next moon mission, Artemis 3. Pretty excited about that. I always like to see like Breaking Benjamin and Starset together because they always seem to do that space stuff. Honestly, I think Breaking Benjamin kind of hopped onto that whole image after they became friends with Starset, and then they toured. You know, because Dustin Bass is like big into that stuff. Anyway, go NASA!
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is for the dreamers, the believers, the strivers, and the strippers. And that guy named Steve with the bad tattoos. The Blitz.

A new study reveals the best music parks, in the country for thrill seekers, and I have a way for you to win a free ticket into one of them that happens to be here in Ohio. Details coming up in 6 with Pretty Reckless Blitz.

0: Under the bridge downtown is where I drew some blood, but we don't want you to do that. But we do want you to donate blood, and here's why. Because a new study reveals the best amusement parks in the country for thrill seekers. It analyzes roller coaster data, including the number of extreme coasters, maximum height, drop speed, other factors, to find the parks that have the most extreme rides for daredevils. Cedar Point in Ohio is number one. 18 roller coasters, 16 of which are classified as thrill or extreme rides. Cedar Point lands a nearly perfect score of 99.65. Kings Island in Mason, Ohio, rolls in at number three. Now, if you'd like to get a free ticket to Six Flags, including Cedar Point or Kings Island, drop a pint of blood. The Blitz, ABC 6, Fox 28, and the American Red Cross are coming together for the biggest blood drive in Ohio, Wednesday, June 24th and Thursday, June 25th. I'll see you at the McCoy in Hilliard donating blood. So drop a pint and get a ticket to Cedar Point, Kings Island, any of the Six Flags parks, and also an additional chance to win $7,500. To schedule your appointment today, text keyword blood to 800-821-9970. Hey there, got Shinedown, Safe and Sound, Five Finger Death Punch coming up. And our first look at traffic this afternoon, Kelly Quinn, what's up?
1: It's a disabled vehicle on 71 North after 670. It's on the right berm. We have some traffic build up on 71 North from Greenlawn Avenue to 70, and then again between 670 and 11th. 70 West is heavy between the east side split and the front street Livingston Avenue exit. 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
2: Yeah. I wake up every morning with my head up in a daze. I'm not sure if I should say this, but I'll say it anyway. Everybody.

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Yeah, you'll still get a ticket, but it'll help with our law enforcement marketing efforts. 99.7 The Blitz.

got some concert tickets up for grabs. I'll tell you how to score them in about, 3 minutes and 33 seconds. New Atreyu, all for you. God bless you. Bexley on the Blitz.

0: Train, All For You, The End Is Not The End. They have been working on that album for a few years. I remember they were at Sonic Temple Art and Music Fest a few years back. I had a chance to talk with them, and they had started working on this album. And then they just released it before Sonic this year. And Goose and Thick had a chance to talk with the guys. They did an acoustic set. 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Bush, Bring Me the Horizon coming up. 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Your keyword is Kickstart. Big show at Newport called Era. Era, so good. Friday, September 19th. So heading towards the fall a little bit. Your keyword there is Human. So if you'd like to go to either one of those shows, just text the appropriate keyword to the Blitz at 800-821-9970. Again, those keywords are Kickstart or Human for Motley Crue or Era. On the road or right here in Columbus. And good luck. Let's check traffic, thanks to Mikey's Late Night Slice.
1: There's an accident on 16 eastbound between Columbus Road and 37 in Granville. Traffic getting by in the right ramp lane. We have some traffic on 270 east between 315 and 71 north. There's a disabled vehicle on 71 north after 670 on the right berm. 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
0: Excuse to get out of the house Thursday night? 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

0: It started as a military staging and training facility in 1861, but was soon converted to a prison camp for Confederate soldiers. All that remains today is the Camp Chase Confederate Cemetery along Sullivan Avenue. It contains the graves of 2,200 Confederates who died in captivity at Camp Chase and at a camp near Cincinnati.
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Columbus in the fall. Details on how you can win those tickets. Meantime, that Sabaton show for Cincy's been rescheduled, and Pop Evil will open up at Andrew J. Brady Music Center on Saturday, November 28th. The Blitz.

0: 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Weezer, they're going to be in town, Nationwide Arena, October 6th, and I'll have a chance for you to win tickets tomorrow night if you join me at Full Throttle Thursday at Fortress Obetz with live music, 6 to 9, Radio City, 4 bars, food trucks, vendors, and again, register to win those tickets. 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That's tomorrow night for Full Throttle Thursday at Fortress Obetz, 6 to 9. Coming up, Architects, had a request for Guns N' Roses, and... dun, dun, dun, dun. Five Finger Death Punch. The Blitz is super proud to present the show. Special guests Cody Jinks and Eve Under Fire at Nationwide Arena Wednesday, October 21st. This show is part of the Blitz Fall Concert Series. 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Just complete the survey. Register to win those tickets. 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
1: An accident on 71 South at 670. Traffic slow from 17th. There's an accident on 16 eastbound between Columbus Road and 37 in Granville. 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

0: Dave Grohl has had some really successful out-of-the-box ideas over the years, like making a documentary about a studio or a TV series where Foo Fighters record new songs in different cities. Remember Sonic Highways? But there's one idea he didn't get off the ground that he still thinks about. It's still stuck in his craw. Grohl and his bandmates always have leftover riffs from albums, and he wanted to share those with other musicians in hopes of them ending up in some unlikely spots.
1: 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The idea was, like, if we could flood the internet.

0: net with spare riffs, and then all of a sudden you would hear like a diaper commercial or like the new Arby's song. 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

0: That wraps up our big-ass chunk of nonstop Blitz Rock. Eva Under Fire and Villainous. That happens to feature Maria Bring from In This Moment on the Villainous song, and that is the title track of the album that they're going to drop, too. And by the way, Eva Under Fire is going to be in town. They're going to be on tour with Five Finger Death Punch. So if you want to catch that show, just make sure you hit up the feedback form. Text keyword form to 800-821-9970. Or you can head right over to theblitz.com. Complete the survey, feedback form, and you could be headed to the show at Nationwide Arena October 21st. Five Finger Death Punch, Cody Jinks, and Eva Under Fire. AC/DC going to be in town next month. Looking forward to that one with Pretty Reckless. Got them coming up next. And, of course, our big-ass chunk of nonstop Blitz Rock wraps up, which is sad. But we have Breaking Blitz at 6. Going to drop a new one right on top of your head at 6 p.m. Let's check traffic right now. Kelly Quinn, what's going on?
1: 71 North closed between 670 and 5th Avenue because of a semi-fire. In Hebron, 37 is closed between 40 and Beaver Run Road because of an accident. We have an accident 270 North before 70 on the east side. An accident 270 South after 70 on the east side is on the left berm. 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
2: I just love this stuff, man. 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There's a band out there called Dexter and the Moon Rocks. I'm like, what? And they have a new song called Freaking Out. It actually came out like back in March. And they call their sound sort of Western space grunge, which totally entices me. So from the Texas band that calls their sound Western space grunge, here's the viral rock anthem that's got everybody singing along to their anxiety. Dexter and the Moon Rocks with Freaking Out. Breaking Blitz at 6.

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1: Breaking Blitz at 6 feature track Freaking Out. It's got kind of a early 2000s alt-rock energy, kind of a massive hook. You could probably drive a semi through. 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Dexter and the Moonrocks, Freaking Out tonight on your Breaking Blitz at 6. Officially becoming Discovery Hour, as I mentioned, bringing you brand new rock. Thank you so much for giving me some ideas on what you like and what you don't like. 800-821-9970 by text or phone. What'd you think of that? I actually really like that. I like any song that allows me to sing along to anxiety. It's lovely. Sleep Theory, Five Finger Death Punch coming up in a few minutes. And our final look at traffic for the afternoon. Kelly Quinn is here because it's dinner time. Thanks to Mikey's Late Night Slice.
2: 71 North is closed between 670 and 5th Avenue because of a semi-fire. We have heavy traffic on 71 North from 70 to 670. There's an accident on 270 North before 70 on the east side. 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

0: for the West Side. 800-821-9970. Thank you for the calls and the texts today. How are you? It's always good to be with you during the afternoons on a hot, sweaty, balmy kind of day. Ice Nine Kills coming up. Pop Evil, Linkin Park, and Sharon Osbourne blew up when Jack read some of the online comments about their plans for an AI Ozzy live concert event. People are saying this is a cash grab. Well, I see it differently. And Sharon is actually here exactly to tell you to F off if you feel it's anything different.
1: I'm not asking you to come. I don't need your money. And the thing is, for somebody to turn around to me and say I'm doing a cash grab, no, you don't know my husband. And my husband would say to me, after I go, how long do you think I'll be remembered? But the thing was, for 10 years, we have been exploring it. And it's creative. You move with the times. And this is great technology. And I'm not going to let anyone bastardize my husband.
0: Yes. And Sharon rejects the accusations. But here's the thing. If the event is actually expected to debut in late summer, so if tickets were going to go on sale today, would you buy them? Would you buy them over another concert you want to see? I would be curious to know that. I think I would buy tickets for both because I still haven't wrapped my brain around the fact that the Prince of Darkness is no longer with us. So anyway, Sharon says, F you if you think it's a cash grab.
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2: 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Okay. 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
1: Just curl them in the corner. 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

0: I go to my regular doctor, and he's like, what's going on? I said, you tell me. Just above my right knee, there's a little area about 3 inches up. It's about the size of a fist. That's where it doesn't hurt. And it feels very peculiar. Do you have a pill that can make everything else feel like that? I want an everything else like that pill. My doctor looked at me and said, Brian, you are way too sedentary. So I vowed in that moment to get a dictionary.
1: How about something in a subtle yet stylish shade of new?
2: And we have it right here. 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

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Good evening, it's Ronnie. Ice Nine Kills, Twisting the Knife. McKenna Grace, not only an actress, but out on her own making music. I like it. She's got her own solo stuff, even though she's on that Ice Nine Kills song. And we're going to see Ice Nine Kills. They're going to play at Incarceration, which makes all the sense in the world. It's the most perfect backdrop for that band. All the horror you can imagine with the prison. If you need a reason to get outside tomorrow, 6 to 9, I will see you. Full Throttle Thursday, Fortress Obetz. So many cool vehicles out there. There is the whole Jeep crew. I look forward to seeing you all lined up. Bring the dogs, motorcycles. There's tons of motorcycles lined up out there, all different kinds. Crazy cars and trucks, exotics. Live music tomorrow, Radio City. They've got 4 food trucks out there, 4 bars, a lot of vendors, and a bunch of giveaways. So make sure you get out there when you head in. You can vote for your favorite band for the summer to play at their finale later in August, which is really cool. So if you're a fan of Radio City, get out there, scan the QR code while they're playing, and vote for them. And come see us.

0: When you head in, you can vote for your favorite band for the summer to play at their finale later in August, which is really cool. 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I'll see you back here tomorrow at 3. I'm the Hunter. It's time for me to prowl. Love you bad. Bye.
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Hey, it's Tess. I'm giving away Silly Goose tickets tonight at 10 o'clock when Metal Shop for the Masses happens. And I've got some sugar tonight. Here's Tim Montana's new one, Break Me Down on the Blitz.

0: Tim Montana on your rock station, 99.7 The Blitz. That is his new one, Break Me Down. Green Day just dropped the first trailer for their new comedy movie, Nimrods, and it looks ridiculous, and I can't wait. The movie, it follows three friends who go on the road because they think their band is opening for Green Day on New Year's Eve. It's like, think of a road trip movie with a lot of really bad decisions. Now, it was inspired by Green Day's early days, living and touring in a van. And Green Day actually shows up in the movie as themselves. So, I'm in. Nimrods. It hits theaters August 14th. And I've got the trailer up now at the Blitz Facebook page and at theblitz.com. If you go to theblitz.com, just click on Air Staff and find my name. It's there now. The Pretty Reckless, Day Seeker, and Autumn Kings, their brand new track, Gone, Gone, Gone, next on The Blitz.
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